fine, fine music and a nice little set there of Robert Cray music. Okay, for Beach Barb, we've got one now. It's some Bob Dylan, and it's Maggie's Farm. Looks like it was done by Rage Against the Machine. Wow, that's something. Best version ever. Subterranean Homesick Blues. Seems like there's a whole lot of live versions of this song. I don't see any problem with playing a live version, actually. So let's go ahead and do that. This is live at the Newport Folk Festival.

Ask Bob Dylan live at the Newport Folk Festival. And you may have heard some boos in the audience. And as I understand it, that was because a lot of people really didn't want him to abandon his folk music style. And they thought that his going electric was somehow sacrilege to the folk music movement. I don't know that that's true, but that apparently is what a lot of his fans thought. Okay, well, we got another Guapo request here, and this one is from it's from the Animals, and it's called "Don't Let Me Be Misunderstood."

and some disco music from Cher from one of her albums, and I think we need a mirror ball on the ceiling to play that one. Anyway, some good Cher, and we have a comparison for Guapo. It's the song You're No Good. Of course, Linda Ronstadt was the one that made it famous, but it was originally done by Betty Everett. So we're going to hear the Linda version first and then Betty's version.

And you're listening to Radio Free Roadkill live from Austin, Texas. We're with you for another half an hour. So get your requests into the chat, and I'll dig them up for you. At the top of the hour coming up, we've got Byron with his Fun Zone. All kinds of wacky and wonderful music he plays. He's a big fan of Weird Al Yankovic in particular, but he has a lot of really neat, crazy material that he plays. So be sure to tune into the Fun Zone at the top of the hour. Okay, well, Miss Big Deal wanted to hear some music. And this one is also another Cher tune. This one's called If I Could Turn Back Time.

And a very good share tune there. Guaplo thinks there's a conspiracy going on here about share fans, and he wants to call Bob Mueller and get a special investigation going to see what's going on with all this share music. Well, how about a little news of the weird? This is under the title of Suspicions Confirmed. And, of course, we all know about, you know, all these health products that people sell, you know, bottled water that supposedly, you know, non-treated water or, you know, organic water or whatever and stuff like that. Well, this is kind of along those lines. Visitors crowding into a Vancouver, Canada street festival on June 17th were invited at $38 a pop to try a new health craze, hot dog water. The drink is marketed as gluten-free, keto diet compatible, post-workout source of sodium and electrolytes, and every sleek bottle which promises to help with weight loss also contains a hot dog. It's also a prank. Hot Dog Water CEO Douglas Bevins told Global News the product was dreamed up as a response to the snake oil salesman of health marketing. In small print at the bottom of the sales sheet is this disclaimer. Hot Dog Water, in its absurdity, hopes to encourage critical thinking related to product marketing and the significant role it can play in our purchasing choices. Touche. Some good news of the weird there. Do watch out about the snake oil that people are trying to sell you as health products. All right, for Beach Barb, here's some Eagles. This is Tequila Sunrise.

And Renee said she wanted to hear some Journey, but she didn't specify. Brian has chimed in and said, well, how about, he said specifically, For a Lifetime, but I think the song is actually titled Of a Lifetime. Let's see if this is what it's supposed to be. Here's Journey.

And some fine Journey music there. Well, we're just about out of time here, folks. Whatever request I didn't get to this week, I do make lists of them, and I will save it for next week, and we will be sure to get to them next week. We're going to close the show tonight with another Journey tune. This is one of my all-time favorite Journey songs, Don't Stop Believin'.

Well, that's it for the show tonight, folks. Hope you enjoyed yourselves. Enjoyed playing the music for you. Until next week, everybody have a great week. Be well, and happy trails.

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1: QST, QST, QST. This is Bruce, KK5DO, and it is once again time for another edition of the Houston AmSat Net. This net meets on Tuesdays to discuss topics related to satellites, balloons, and other amateur-related items. This is net number 1672, and it's 8 p.m. Central Time on Tuesday, July 14, 2026. Which in UTC time is Wednesday, July 15th, 2026, at 0100. Sorry, this net is only being heard on Echolink and our normal streaming service, as I cannot reach the repeater from my house. And I'm not sure what's going to happen next week. I talked to Marty yesterday, and with the move, he's kind of hurt his back a little, and he may not be able to do the net next week, so we'll have to see what happens. I kind of got to get back into the AmSat Board of Directors calls, and it's the first and third Tuesdays of the month, so it's like, so we'll just have to see and play it by ear. On the AmSat News Service, the latest one for this week is ANS 193 for July 12th, so it's not too terribly old, just a couple days. And our first story, the

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OrbitDeck, a free cross-platform satellite tracker, also by Paul Stutzer, N8HM. How Field Day Inspired My Parks on the Air Portable Satellite Station by Roger Weed, KV4I. Hamvention 2026 Takeaways had a record crowd and a signal for AMSAT by Joe Kornowski, KB6IGK, and Hamvention 2026 Gallery, so you can see some of the nice pictures right there. AMSAT UK Showcase at the Electromagnetic Field 2026, July 16th through the 19th. So amateur radio satellites will feature at the Electromagnetic Field EMF 2026 event taking place on July 16th through 19th at East Nore Castle, Deer Park, and East Nore Ledbury, Herefordshire, in the UK. They like giving everything a bunch of names. So, the AMSAT UK, the British Amateur Television Club, and the UK Microwave Group are teaming up to showcase satellite communications, amateur television, and microwave radio experimentation. Throughout the weekend, they plan to demonstrate how radio amateurs communicate via satellites in both low Earth orbit and geostationary orbit, including contacts and digital amateur television through the QO-100 satellite. They also hope to demonstrate microwave operating techniques and experimental radio systems used on the higher amateur bands. Visitors can see live satellite ground station setups, microwave equipment, and amateur television demonstrations, and learn how hobbyists build and operate space-related radio technology. The Village will also be active on the air using the EMF special call sign GB26EMF. For those attending the EMF 2026, the Amateur Radio Village will be open throughout the weekend to explore everything from video over radio to the upper reaches of the microwave spectrum. And we've got a link for that EMF camp village directory up on amsatnet.com. And let's see, that's going to happen here pretty soon. So if you'd like to see if you can work them on EMF or whatever they may be doing, give it a try and look at that EMF camp village directory. So SpaceX launched the latest in its Transporter series of rideshare missions July 7th as industry concerns increase about the program's future. A Falcon 9 lifted off from Vandenberg Space Force Base in California at 0712 UTC on the Transporter 17 mission to Sun Synchronous Orbit. The mission carried 81 payloads, according to SpaceX, including MarmotSat, a 3U CubeSat designed and built by students at the University of Victoria in Canada. Marina, a CubeSat built by Technical University of, it's in Slovakia, I'll go that far. Hades E2, a 1.5P pocket cube from AMSAT EA. Kostka, a 1U CubeSat from Brno University of Technology in Chechnya. Maverick, a 3U CubeSat from the University of Southern California. And, let's see, MarmotSat carries a VHF digipeater uplink and downlink on 145.875 MHz. It's got a CW telemetry beacon on both 145.875 MHz and 29.410 MHz. It's got a DVB-S2 digital video beacon and linear frequency modulation sounding

downlink, and both of those are on 29.410 megahertz, of course, in the 10-meter amateur satellite allocation. They do have a separate telemetry tracking and command subsystem operating on 70 centimeters. So, after they get that a little bit commissioned, we should get some activity out of that. That VHF digipeater sounds like a lot of fun. If you're into looking at some of the digital video, the DVB-S2 digital signal will be your interest. Marina serves as an experimental communication platform providing global ham operators with an active digital transponder and Earth imaging capabilities. Let's see, the VHF downlink on 145.925 megahertz for the digital transponder, and telemetry as well as a UHF downlink of 436.680 megahertz for SSDV transmissions. Should be interesting. Hades E2, also known as UNNE-1B. Let's see, it carries an SDR-based FM and FSK repeater. It also broadcasts a Codec 2 digital voice message and includes an educational guessing game where clues are hidden weekly in its telemetry. Frequency coordination is in progress. Before you launch? But AMSAT EA has proposed a 145.925 MHz uplink for modes, FM voice with no subtone and FSK 200 BPS. Actually, that may not be too bad if they're waiting on their frequency coordination, because it is SDR-based, so they can pick any frequency they like. So whatever they're assigned or whatever they've chosen, if approved, they just plug it in and away it goes. So I'll let them have that one. Kaska has a UHF downlink on 436.870 MHz for 9K6 AX25 G3RUH GFSK telemetry. Also has SSDV image transmission, a digipeater, and a CW beacon. So there we go again, some more satellites with some ham two-way. Maverick carries a spectral imaging experiment and has a 9K6 UHF downlink using GOLAY framing with GMSK, and that you can find on 437.575 megahertz. Oops, got to reset for the repeaters, sorry, KK5DO. Okay, there we go. Like other transporter missions, this launch carried a mix of new and returning customers, including those building out of or refreshing constellations. ICEYE had 4 radar imaging satellites on the mission, while Spire had 10 of its Lemur satellites on the launch. Axel Space, a Japanese Earth observation company, flew 7 of its GRUS-3 medium-resolution imaging spacecraft on the mission. These and other companies have relied heavily on SpaceX rideshares missions for a low-cost access to space on a regular schedule. However, there are growing concerns within the industry that SpaceX is winding down this program, at least using its workhorse Falcon 9 rocket. In recent weeks, several partners and customers of those rideshare missions said SpaceX is not accepting transporter reservations beyond late 2028 or early 2029. They added the missions on the manifest until then are nearly full. That has led companies like ExoLaunch and SEOPS, which have arranged launches on transporter missions, to buy their own Falcon 9 rideshare launches. SpaceX has not commented on those claims, and its webcast for the Transporter 17 launch
did not discuss any changes to the rideshare program. However, anxiety extends to the availability of the Falcon 9 itself. SpaceX officials said last year they were near the peak of Falcon 9 launch activity and expected the number of launches to start to decline as the company ramps up Starship, its fully reusable heavy lift vehicle. That story comes from Space News, and we thank them for that, as well as information from the IARU. Okay, 14 million tracks and counting. Satellite Networked Open Ground Station, or SatNOGS, is the biggest open network of satellite ground stations in the world. It is run by volunteers and managed by the Libre Space Foundation. Essentially, it gives anyone with web interface to remotely schedule and control ground stations across the globe. One of the most significant aspects is that it relies entirely on regular people building their own setups at home. They use cheap, easy-to-find gear like a Raspberry Pi, a simple USB radio receiver, and basic antennas. Because the software handles all the tracking automatically using orbital data, the stations tune in and catch signals the exact moment a satellite flies overhead. On May 6, 2026, the network hit a massive milestone when it passed 14 million total observations. It was fitting for the amateur radio community that the record-breaking track happened to be LuSat, which was Argentina's very first mini-satellite. The network is incredibly busy right now, bringing in roughly 10,000 observations every single day. SatNOGS does more than just routine tracking. It has turned out to be an amazing tool for spotting when things go wrong in space. Back in May 2026, every day users looking at SatNOG's signal charts noticed something weird with India's Drishti satellite. By analyzing how the signal was fading in and out, independent trackers figured out that the spacecraft was actually tumbling in orbit at 3 degrees per second. This public data gave the world early proof that the satellite was in major trouble, months before official reports finally confirmed it was lost because of a solar storm. So, the benefits to the AMSAT community. For AMSAT organizations, SatNOGS offers distinct advantages. Global backup. A dense worldwide network ensures reliable backups if a local station misses a satellite pass. LEOP support. It helps teams identify and track new amateur spacecraft during the critical launch and early orbit phase, which is what LEOP stands for. Asset preservation. It ensures that historical assets like LuSat continue to be actively monitored by enthusiasts worldwide. The community makes public observations, waterfall charts, and transmitter details completely open to the public. Real-time tracking data, along with guides on how to build a local ground station, can be found on the official website. So, let's see what else we have here. And that story came from SatNOGS. So, the SWIFT Rescue Mission, or SRM, also referred to as the SWIFT Boost Mission, is pioneering satellite servicing project designed to recover and extend the life of NASA's Neil Gehrels SWIFT Observatory. Developed by Catalyst Space Technologies, the mission utilizes a robotic servicing spacecraft named LINC to stabilize the observatory's orbit and prevent its uncontrolled re-entry into the Earth's atmosphere. So, key details of the mission include the objective. The SWIFT Observatory has operated since 2004, but after 2 decades, atmospheric drag
has caused its orbit to decay significantly. Without intervention, there is a high probability that it would re-enter the atmosphere in 2026. The mission aims to raise SWIFT's orbit to approximately 600 kilometers to preserve its unique capability for detecting gamma-ray bursts. The spacecraft, Link. Link is a 425-kilogram spacecraft equipped with two 6-meter solar arrays and three xenon-fueled ion thrusters. It features autonomous navigation systems and three robotic arms specifically designed for non-cooperative capture. Innovative methodology. This mission represents the first attempt to recover an unprepared spacecraft, one that has never designed with docking features or grappling points. Link will autonomously approach SWIFT, perform a visual inspection, and use its specialized robotic mechanism to secure a structural feature of the observatory without damaging its sensitive instrument. Current status. Link was launched on July 3rd from Kwajalein Island aboard a Northrop Grumman Pegasus XL rocket. Teams have successfully established communications with the satellite, which is currently undergoing several weeks of checkout procedures for its propulsion and navigation systems before beginning its rendezvous with SWIFT. Once the capture is secured, Link will spend several months gradually raising SWIFT's altitude before detaching and performing its own controlled re-entry into the atmosphere. And there's a note, as this mission is currently in its commissioning phase as of July 2026, further technical details regarding the final docking and reboost performance will be released by NASA as the mission progresses. And this story came from Reuters, and it was posted July 3rd, 2026. So let's take a quick stop for the repeaters to reset. And this is KK5DO. And continuing, we've got another satellite that was added to the TLEs this week, HORYU-4. So it's got a NORAD catalog number of 41340. And let's see, Aris News. July 10th, they had a contact with the aerospace school named after the USSR test cosmonaut Sultanov, UD-9, or it was direct via UD-9W. They had their contact, and nothing else. Okay, and Moon Day is coming up July 18th, so that'll be up in Dallas. You can always go to flightmuseum.com/events/Moon Day for more information. And the AMSAT Symposium, of course, is coming up October 8th through the 11th. And we're not going to beat that horse to death. We've mentioned it every week for the past few weeks. And let's see, over on Echolink, we've got KA5YFC Steve joining us, as well as N6UTC Endoff, AD0HJ, AG9P Damien, and KC8COS Chris. Thank you guys for joining in there. So the AMSAT South America, South Africa, AMSAT SA will have their 2026 Space Symposium Saturday, August 1st. The event is conducted online from 10 till 1400 South Africa Standard Time, which, it'll be 800 to 1200
UTC. To enable wide attendance without incurring large travel costs, the theme is the new amateur radio world in space, exploring practical hands-on aspects of space activities and emerging technologies. Presentations will include outcomes of proposals for new geostationary amateur satellites, including innovative ground-based systems to link LEO and GEO satellite. Registration is free for members of IARU member society, member societies, while non-members pay a small fee. So you can visit the AMSAT South Africa website, and I think I do have that up on the website, amsatnet.com. NASA's Moon and Mars Exploration Analog, MMEA, continues to recruit research participants for its upcoming year-long simulation season. Because the mission's integrated habitats at the Johnson Space Center in Houston are designed to simulate deep space, participants will operate under the isolated conditions expected during crewed missions to the Moon or Mars. The current recruitment period is active for the year-long mission, beginning no earlier than August 2027, during which continuous simulation operations in confined environments could be possible. The mission is HERA/CHAPEA only. HERA is Habitat Spacecraft Simulation, and CHAPEA is Habitat-Based or Base Simulation. Volunteers are reminded to meet specific physical and educational requirements and to pass NASA's physical and psychological assessments so the mission results can be shared with human research program to help keep future astronauts safe and mission ready. And that story comes from NASA and the human research program and the Artemis mission. NSF-DOE Vera Rubin Observatory, and they have LSST after that, continues to reward the global scientific community as it begins its 10th year campaign to create the most comprehensive cinematic record of the universe in history. Because the observatory's 3,200 megapixel camera, the largest digital camera ever built, has successfully completed system optimization, it is now capturing new, detailed images of the southern sky approximately every 40 seconds. The current legacy survey of space and time, that's the LSST, runs through the next 10 years, during which continuous filming of the dynamic universe and the production of trillions of measurements should be possible. The survey is wide-field time-lapse only, producing 10 terabytes of data and up to 7 million alerts of changes in the night sky every night. Researchers are reminded to utilize automated alert brokers to classify these changes and to ensure timely follow-up of fleeting cosmic events, so this unprecedented resource can be shared by as many scientists and members of the public as possible worldwide. And this story came from NSF, DOE, NOAA Lab, and SLAC. And this week's news editor was, let's just go with Vidya. K4VGK. So we thank him for jumping in and doing it. I think this is the first week I've seen him as one of our editors, so he's new at it for us. So we thank him for doing that. Now, remember we've been talking about this for several months, that the TLEs are going to run out of numbers. Well, it's happened.
John, KD2BD, reported that Celeste Track is reporting we ran out of the five-digit catalog numbers with the addition of Saramago on July 11th. So, starting now, the new numbers will begin with 100,000, and they will go from there. So you will not be able to get any new TLEs if you're not using one of the new formats and if your software does not accept the new format. So we'll see what happens now. It's like the 2000 worm that ran through and we had to change everything to go from 1999 to 2000. And we'll go ahead and take a pause here for the repeaters to reset. KK5DO. Okay, so there you have that new information that we've been waiting on, and we're going to now see what happens as we switch to six-digit catalog numbers from the five. And whoever thought we'd run out of the five, but it happened. Now, I found a few interesting stories. And the first one has to do with Voyager 1. So I don't want to read the heading. So we'll just go right into reading the story. It comes from Space Daily, and it was produced by their editorial team, published July 14th. So it's hot off the press. And here we go. On the 28th of November, 2017, engineers at NASA's Jet Propulsion Laboratory sent Voyager 1 a command to fire four thrusters that had been silent since November 1980. The spacecraft was about 21 billion kilometers away, beyond the heliopause, and the team had to wait 19 hours and 35 minutes for the result to reach a deep space network antenna in California. The telemetry showed that the thrusters had delivered a sequence of 10 millisecond pulses exactly as intended. Hardware built in the 1970s had accepted a new job offer almost four decades of inactivity. Or after four decades. It is tempting to describe this as restarting Voyager's engines. That is not quite what happened. The small hydrazine thrusters did not accelerate the probe, though, or through interstellar space. They rotated it by tiny amounts so its dish antenna remained pointed at the Earth. Voyager 1 communications through a 3.7-meter high-gain antenna at interstellar distances, a small pointing error could move Earth out of the antenna's narrow radio beam. Thrusters fire in brief puffs to correct the spacecraft's attitude and preserve the only link through which it can receive commands or return data. NASA's December 2017 account of the test says engineers had observed degradation in the attitude control thrusters since 2014. They needed an increasing number of pulses to produce the same effect. More firings meant faster wear and greater demand on a finite propellant supply. The spacecraft carried another set of four. These trajectory correction maneuver, or TCM thrusters, were identical in size and function, but they had been used during the Jupiter and Saturn encounters to adjust Voyager's path and aim its instruments. Voyager 1's final planetary encounter with Saturn and the TCM set last fired on 8 November 1980. So, these dormant thrusters had never performed this exact job. During the planetary mission, the TCM thrusters generally operated in a more continuous mode.
They had never been asked to provide the millisecond pulses used for routine orientation. Engineers could not simply switch branches and assume the control system would behave as expected. JPL assembled propulsion specialist Chris Jones, Robert Shotwell, Carl Guernsey, and Todd Barber to reconstruct how the dormant branch should respond. NASA says the team recovered decades-old records and examined software written in an outdated assembler language. They modeled possible responses before preparing the command sequence. So, the distance removed any possibility of real-time intervention. There was no joystick control and no way to stop the test after seeing an unexpected first pulse. The complete sequence had to be judged safe before transmission. By the time its result arrived at Goldstone, the physical event aboard Voyager had happened nearly 20 hours earlier. On 29 November, the telemetry showed that all four TCM thrusters had performed as well as the attitude control set. The spacecraft could use a system designed for trajectory changes during planetary flybys to maintain its antenna pointing during an interstellar mission. So why 37 years of silence did not necessarily ruin them? These were not engines with lubricated pistons or bearings sitting in air. They were MR-103 hydrazine thrusters developed by Aerojet Rocketdyne. Liquid hydrazine passed over a catalyst and decomposed into hot gas, producing thrust without a spark-based ignition system. Long dormancy still carried uncertainty. Valves could have failed, propellant pathways could have changed, and heaters had to keep components within acceptable temperatures. The successful firing showed that this particular branch remained functional. It did not establish that spacecraft hardware is preserved simply by leaving it unused. Redundancy was the decisive advantage. Both Voyager probes were built with multiple thruster branches because pointing control was essential during the original planetary mission. Decades later, engineers could assign a spare branch a role it had not been expected to perform for so long. A spacecraft passed from one generation to another. Voyager 1 launched on 5 September 1977 after years of design and construction by the 2017 test. It had been operating for four decades, long enough for original engineers to retire and for newer team members to inherit machinery older than their careers, and in some cases, older than they were. NASA has not published an age breakdown of the 2017 flight team, so that generational comparison is not a documented census. The underlying engineering problem is more revealing. The team had to recover design intent from old records, old code, and institutional knowledge accumulated across several eras of the mission. And let me pause here for a minute, and we'll reset the repeaters. KK5DO. Okay. NASA's current Voyager technical overview says the probes use custom General Electric computers made to JPL specifications. Operating them is not a matter of installing modern spacecraft software on an old platform. Commands must respect an architecture that left Earth in 1977 and cannot be physically upgraded. Voyager project manager Suzanne Dodd said the revised thrusters could extend the spacecraft's operating life by 2 or 3 years. Voyager 1 switched to the TCM branch in January 2018. Voyager 2 made a similar change in July of 2019, according to NASA's account of the probe's power management plan.
The reprieve did not halt aging. Each spacecraft's radioisotope thermoelectric generators lose about 4 watts of electrical output a year. Heaters, instruments, computers, and communications equipment compete for a shrinking power budget, while propellant lines and valves continue to change. In 2024, engineers had to move Voyager 1 to another thruster branch because silicon dioxide residue had narrowed tiny fuel inlet tubes. In 2025, the team revived a separate set of roll control thrusters considered unusable since 2004. Those later recoveries involved different components, but they followed the same operating discipline. Reconstruct the failure, identify a remaining margin, and accept only the risks necessary to preserve control. In April 2026, NASA shut down Voyager 1's low-energy charge particle instrument to conserve power, leaving two science instruments working. The mission now advances through carefully planned exchanges, one heater for another, one instrument for more time, one thruster branch for less obstructed one. The 2017 firing succeeded not because 1970s machinery somehow escaped aging. It succeeded because the original spacecraft carried useful redundancy, and a later team was willing to reconstruct that redundancy, what that redundancy could safely do. The machinery crossed a generational boundary along with heliopause. Engineers who did not design Voyager can still command it because records, software knowledge, and cautious operating practices have been handed forward. That chain is now as necessary to the mission as the surviving hydrazine and plutonium power aboard the spacecraft. So, that does it for that story. I do have a link to this story at amsatnet.com if you're interested in looking at it or, you know, following up on it or whatever. And I thought that was pretty darn neat. And here's another one. This also, it comes from spacenews.com. The author is Jeff Faust. I've read some other stories by him over the net. And it was released July 14th today. So, UK government preparing to release new space strategy. And this was in Washington. The British government is preparing to release a new space strategy that will provide a whole-of-government approach for space in the country. Speaking at the Space Tide Conference in Tokyo last week, Rebecca Everden, director of the UK Space Agency, said the strategy set for release in the coming weeks would provide guidance for civil, commercial, and national security space activities. That strategy will be framed around two outcomes, which are economic growth and national security, she said. Everything that we will do will be aligned with those two outcomes. The strategy, she said, will focus on four areas: satellite communications, launch, space domain awareness, and space sustainability, and in-space servicing and manufacturing. She didn't elaborate on those plans beyond accelerating development and investment in those areas. The government has already announced plans for new investment in national security space. The UK Ministry of Defence released on June 30th a defence investment plan that includes an additional £2.3 billion, which is $3.1 billion, for satellite communications and £880 million for space-based intelligence, surveillance, and reconnaissance, or ISR, and space control through 2030. The funds would go to several projects, including a sovereign ISR
That, remember, is Intelligence, Surveillance, and Reconnaissance System, and joint operations of deep space tracking radars with Australia and the United States. The strategy calls for an additional £9 billion of investment in space defense systems from 2030 to 2035. Although it would not develop a Skynet 6 narrowband UHF satellite system as previously planned. National security, bringing together civil and defense priorities, is important, which strengthens our nation's resilience overall, she said. We'll focus efforts on the capabilities and markets that matter most in that context. She also emphasized the role of international partnerships for the UK. That included the great emphasis and importance of its role in the European Space Agency and the importance of partnerships with the United States. Japan is another important partner for the UK, she said, calling the country a priority partner in the UK space strategy. She further said, we have a lot in common, from the investment in space technologies to commitments to open markets and rules-based international order. Everdon was in Japan as part of the UK delegation of the space company seeking to do business there. She said the breadth and quality of the 19 companies represented here underlines the depth of the UK capabilities and a strong appetite to work with Japanese partners. During another panel at the conference, she said the agency was working to help space companies in the UK expand globally. She further said, sometimes it's difficult to know where to start if you're a small company and you don't have experts in markets overseas. An example of a partnership in the other direction is Astroscale, the Tokyo-based satellite servicing company with an office in the UK. That office has grown from an initial 5 employees to nearly 200. What Astroscale saw in the UK was an indication that we wanted to focus heavily on space sustainability and debris removal, and they targeted the UK for that reason, she recalled. They thought we would be the ones who would license their first mission, and that was correct. Everdon became director of the UK Space Agency in April, at the same time the agency, which had previously been an independent entity, was folded into the government's Department of Science, Innovation and Technology, or DSIT. Some in the UK space industry feared the move would diminish the role of the agency and the importance of space in British government. Everdon, who was previously director for space within DSIT, said the move has worked out well so far, creating a single agency for topics ranging from policy development to operations. We're responsible for coordinating and delivering right across the government on civil space policy, she said. What that does is allow us to have a stronger, coherent one government voice to share our ambitions and our goals, people right across the UK and internationally. And we'll go ahead and pause for the repeaters. Okay, this is KK5DO, and that ended that story. So it came from spacenews.com, published today, July 14th, and the author was Jeff Faust. You can get a link to that story at amsatnet.com. So we thank them for that. And, oh gosh, 8:46, time is flying right along. I don't see any more check-ins over here on Echolink. And I've just run out of information. How you like that? Let me see. I don't have any emails that have popped up that are satellite-related. I got all kinds of other nonsense. We'll see what happens next week with Marty and see if I can do the net. I don't know. I missed a couple months of the AMSAT board
meetings, so I kind of got to catch up there. So, that being said, we'll call it an end to the Houston AmSatNet number 1672 for tonight. And hopefully we'll see you next week, or I'll be back the following week if Marty can't make it. So we'll see. So 73 to everyone. This is KK5DO.

Anyway, now's the time where I should play some kind of like parody, which will give me time to start things. I had to prepare for the show, so this will give me time to prepare for the show. What is silver mica disease?

0: Tardy Justice or Rainbow. Oh, yeah, we'll do a song about Bruce. Why not? Are we running 6 stream recorder? Yes, we are. And it's only recording like NJ Radio and NJ Low. So I'm guessing like AMSAT is not running. Let me check here. Oh, it started at 8:59. And it at 9:46, so it was running, but it stopped. So anyway, let's try the parody here.
1: I've been up and around. I heard he has gone down. Let's not be too obtuse. We're going down to the village just to get us some brews. I've been bad, I've been good. I heard he's sporting wood. This I have deduced. We're going down to the village just to get us some brews.

He's a fag. He's a twink. I heard he's dressed in pink. Now it's time to let loose. We're going down to Fire Island just to get us some

Well, when the sun goes down, Bruce is feeling his oats. It's another night on the town. He hits the gay bars where he's always a star, and you know he'll be going down. You better have money and a fancy home if you want to hook up with Bruce tonight. Bruce has a Woody, just look at his pants. Bruce has a Woody, you can tell at first glance. Bruce has a Woody, is bursting his fly. Bruce has a Woody, and he's walking by. Well, Bruce is getting huge, this is no subterfuge. It's really just the way that he is. You know he was born for a career in gay porn. He wants to get into the biz. You might see him on the beach where his trunks will be breached by his great big slong. Bruce has a Woody, you know that it's true. Bruce has a Woody, what's a twink to do? Bruce has a Woody, something he can't hide. Bruce has a Woody, it can't be denied. He hits the streets, looks like common meat, but at least he looks pretty good. And if you have money to spend, you can spend it on his wood, yeah. He works on his tan down at Fire Island, and he's probably wearing a thong. And you know that should work out in the end, even if it feels so wrong.

Bruce has a Woody. Bruce has a Woody. Bruce has a Woody. Bruce has a Woody, and he's walking by. Bruce and Woody, you know that it's true. Bruce has a Woody, what's quick to do? Bruce has a Woody, something you can't hide. Bruce has a Woody, it can't be denied. Hi, guys.

Look at Blair over there sitting in his chair. Yeah, look at Blair over there. He's his mom, but she just might drive to Guam. Back last week, it has what they see food. In Chi-Town, which is from falling down, sitting in his brand new chair. Yeah, look at Blair over there.

Hear the clock striking 12 again. Actually, it doesn't make a noise. If you want to know when, hour has been reached. But it's also on. EBT cards have been reached. Guess what that means? Guess it now. That means you know how. Doug. Guess it right. Doug is buying food at night. The Stop and Rob is open, so Doug can go there at midnight. It's cold outside in the air, so Doug is walking in the moonlight. But that means you can guess it now. You can take a bow. Guess what that means? A cow. Doug is buying. Doug is buying. You guessed it right.

The Stop and Rob has pizza and hot dogs. And, of course, they have pork rinds. Their taquitos aren't quite as good, but it's not something I would malign. Just buy some ramen and buy some beans. It's low in fat and high in protein. Doug is buying. You guessed it right. Doug is buying. You guessed it right. Doug is buying. You guessed it right. Doug is buying. You guessed it right. Doug is buying food.

work to do. The CRT needs to be degaussed. The smell of odor eaters everywhere. Even so, I really don't care. Doug is buying. You guessed right. Doug is buying food.

Yes, it's the next show for Tuesday, July 14th, 2026. And just an update here. The American League is leading, leading 3-0 in the end of the fifth inning of the All-Star game. So anyway, what we're doing. So when last I did a show, I transferred 32 gigabytes of memory from my old computer to my sister's computer. But then I couldn't get it going. And this was a problem. So the only thing I could do is I said, well, I gotta like take apart the computer and see what's wrong with it. So I disconnected the power supply and plugged it into a power supply tester. And it tested normally, except that on the negative it said LL, which may have been a problem, but it may just be because I didn't

connect the other, the auxiliary connected to the power supply tester. That may be a problem. But anyway, then I reconnected it, and everything was okay. Let me see. Oh yeah, here. So I said, okay, well now I just need to add everything back, and then I'm good to go. There we go. So I took the memory from my sister's computer, which was like 16 gigabytes. Now like the computer was essentially crippled because it only had like half the memory, but that's okay because I added another 16 gigabytes to it. So now it has like 48 gigabytes, which is not quite that not what it had before, but it's still better than most systems. Oh, did you know? I'm still trying to figure out Plex, though. I did add some stuff to my, to it. Let's see. Yeah, so the problem with this... So the other thing is I added an optical drive. I replaced the optical drive on the computer. So I don't know why it wasn't working, but it wasn't coming up. So then I ran a test on it to see if a Windows 11 would run. Can't run because it doesn't have TPM 2.0 on it. Is there anything about Ford? Because today's Gerald Ford's birthday, too. Oh, yeah. So, this is Travis says this, the command line. Actually, that's kind of important, because I forgot that, Randy Mantooth died. So, I think like, the first song should refer to, Randy Mantooth. Anything about Ford? Let's see if there's anything about Ford. Title Ford.

0: song's about Ford. 50 Ford. Checking into Betty Ford. Oh, here we go. Gerald Ford gave a special report from Dickie Goodman's all-time novelty hits. So I should put that in the playlist for this week. So yeah, we're doing last-minute changes here to the playlist. So the other thing is that I'm replacing the hard drive on this, but Gerald Ford has a special report. Sanford and Son. No, okay. So anyway, what do we have on the show this week? Security playlist notes. This week. Yeah, here we go. This week on the next show, 10 p.m. Eastern on Tuesday, the MOU is Dead re-stream, Songs About Vienna, This Day in Music, a.k.a. Number 6's Unimpressive Time Machine, and the future artist Mark Mulcahy, Part 4. And we're going to do a break from the top 10 box sets. We're going to do Tribute to Kim Shattuck, and I'm going to try to get it done in, like, 1 week so that we can resume the top 10 box sets next week. But anyway, that's what we're doing for the show. Probably cue the intro here before we fall too far behind.
1: No, you animals. Crafty is number one. Number 6 joined the IRC, and Crafty's the number one on the show.
2: But I wanted to know who was number 6.
1: Well, that's number 6.
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5: Oh, no, she's not number 6.
6: Who is it?
7: It's Dave, man. Will you open up? I got the stuff with me.
6: Who?
7: Dave, man. Open up.
6: Dave?
7: Yeah, Dave, come on, man, open up, I think the cop's coming.
6: Dave's not here.
8: No, it was 6.

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1: Give me a link, number six. Give me a link. 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
3: Now we're going to do exercise number six. Assume position number 6A, then proceed to position 6B. This is excellent, students, for that pad of fat that so many of you girls have on the outer part of the thigh and the upper part of the hip. Ready? Begin.
4: There's a first song this week. I thought I'd play this song because Randy Mantu died. Randy Mantu, the star of Emergency, which is kind of like Adam 12, which is kind of like Dragnet. But anyway, he died. And this song actually mentions him. So, anyway, here's the Tubes. What do you want from life? On the next show.

0: 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Real simulated Indian jewelry. A Gucci shoe tree. A year's supply of antibiotics. A personally autographed picture of Randy Mantooth and Bob Dylan's new unlisted phone number. A beautifully restored Third Reich swizzle stick. Rosemary's Baby. A dream date in knee pads with Paul Williams. A new Matador, a new Mastodon, a Maverick, a Mustang, a Montego, a Merc Montclair, a Mark IV, a Meteor, a Mercedes, an MG, or a Malibu, a Mark Moriarty, a Maserati, a Mack truck, a Mazda, a new Monza, or a moped, a Winnebago. Tell a herd of Winnebagos we're giving them away. Or how about a McCulloch chainsaw? A Las Vegas wedding, a Mexican divorce, a solid gold Kama Sutra coffee pot, or a baby's arm holding an apple.
1: From Washington, a special news conference with President Ford. And now, here's Jerry. Well, Mr. President, what do you think of that welcome? What was it like when you first became president? How would you describe the present economy?
2: Nothing from nothing, nothing.
1: What do you think will help get our nation moving again in the right direction?
3: Why would we?
1: Sir, when you met with Secretary of State Kissinger, what was the first thing you said to him?
4: Tell me something good.
1: What important secret did the Secretary of State tell you?
4: I shot Sherry.
1: Mr. President, one of the biggest problems facing the country is inflation. What do you intend to do about it?
4: Last all the world, man.
1: And if that doesn't work, what will you do?
5: I'm a little up to you.
1: Mr. President, I've just received a special message from Senator Ted Kennedy of Massachusetts.
6: Please come to Boston.
1: Have you any reply to the senator's message?
7: What can I say? What am I gonna do?
1: Mr. President, what will you be doing during your term in office?
8: Taking care of business and working.
1: So that's the story, Jerry? That's the story. This has been a special news conference with President Ford. That's it. Thank you, Mr. President. Go to the commercial, Harry. Harry, we seem to be having a technical problem, Mr. President. Could you keep talking? Will you go to the commercial, Harry? Harry, please keep talking, Mr. President. Harry,
9: this song is dedicated to Lindsey Graham.

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0: Yes, that was less active, and every word means no. From the compilation, originally released in 1983, by the way, that was from the compilation I Want to Be a Teen Again, American Power Pop in the 80s. Before that, we heard the Greg Kinn Band and The Girl Most Likely from Rock and Roll, released in 1981. We heard Bob Dylan and Masters of War from The Free Will and Bob Dylan. Originally released in 1963, but that's from the 2013 Japanese remaster. Before that, we heard John Fogerty and You Rascal You, cover version of a Fats Waller song. From his self-titled album, released on Fantasy Records in 1975, and I dedicated that to Lindsey Graham. I hesitate to gloat over his death, especially like when you know that we're all going to die, and I'm going to be celebrating my 57th birthday this year, so it's safe to say that I'm closer to the end than most people. But I say we can gloat over his death because we're gloating for the right reason. We're Dickie Goodman and Gerald Ford Special Report. It was really from 1974, but that's from the compilation Dickie Goodman's All Time Novelty Hits. And we started this off with The Tombs and What Do You Want from Life. Played because it mentions Randy Mantooth, who died this week. Travis, RMRF. Yeah, RM. RM Recursive. What's the F? I gotta look here. Man. RM. Force. Okay, yeah. Yeah. Recursive and Force. That will erase everything on the system. RMRF. By the way, if you want to join us in the IRC, you can join us at gamebird.eatrablaze.us. Channel pound Skyscanner. You can also join us on the web at thenextshow.com, replace the O0, for playlists and show archives. So, it's 36 minutes past the hour, so I probably should play this day in music segment before I fall too far behind. Oh, here. This is open, so you just do this. Cue the intro.
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0: Yes, and this week, what are we playing? We're commemorating the birthday of Matthew Seligman, English-based guitarist Matthew Seligman, best known as a member of the Soft Boys. Born July 14th, 1955. He will not be celebrating his birthday, however, because he died in 2020. But anyway, we're going to play something by the Soft Boys. This is called Kingdom of Love. This day of music on the next show.

of flame. I love you till Tuesday. My head's in a whirl, and I love you till Tuesday. Love, love, love, love, love you till Tuesday. Love, love, love, love, love you till Tuesday.

Yeah, that was the Sex Pistols and Pretty Vacant from Nevermind the Bollocks. It was released in 1977, that's from the 2012 reissue. That's compared to the fact that it was on this day that

Yes, that was the Sex Pistols and Pretty Vacant from Nevermind the Bullocks. Released in 1977, that's been for the 2012 reissue. That's compared to the fact that it was on this day, that, on July 14th, 1977,

Taken, who had become a surprise hit in the UK. He has, 49 years ago today, before they were Crash Test Dummies and from the God Shuffled His Feet, released in 1993. And that's commemorative of the fact that, it's current the fact that today is the birthday of Ellen Reed, keyboardist with Canadian rock band Crash Test Dummies, best known internationally for the 1993 single So she's 60 years old today, which is, I don't know, pretty old, I guess. What else do we hear? We heard Birds and This Wheel's on Fire from Dr. Birds and Mr. Hyde, released in 1969, and that's commemorative the fact that today is the anniversary of the death of Clarence White. It was on this day, July 14th, 1973, 53 years ago today. A drunk driver killed Clarence White of the Birds while he was loading equipment after a gig in Palmdale, California. So, yeah, that was the first album that he contributed to. It was Dr. Birds and Mr. Hyde. And before that, we heard David Bowie and Love You Till Tuesday from his self-titled debut album, released on DRAM Records in 1967. And that's to commemorate the fact that this day, July 14th, 1967, so 59 years ago, that David Bowie released the single Love You Till Tuesday, which failed to reach the charts. And we also heard Elvis Costello and Pump It Up from this year's Model, released in 1978. That's commemorative the fact that it was on this day, July 14th, 1977, that Elvis Costello and the Attractions made their live debut supporting Wayne County and Electric Chairs at the Penzance Winter Gardens in Cornwall, England. We also heard Devo and Freedom of Choice, title track from that album released in 1980. And that's compared to the fact that today is the birthday of Bob Casale, best known as a guitarist and keyboardist in the new wave band Devo. He will not be celebrating his birthday, however, because he died on February 17th, 2014. But he would have been 74 years old today. We heard the Soft Boys and Kingdom of Love. And, yeah, we started things off with the Soft Boys and Kingdom of Love from Underwater Moonlight, released in 1980. And that's to commemorate the fact that today is the birthday of Matthew Seligman. Again, he will not be celebrating his birthday because he died on April 17th, 2020, age 64, due to complications of the coronavirus. But yeah, he would have been 71 years old today. So anyway, if you want to join us in the IRC, you can I dig it was a boozy burger. So let's talk about, like, do you know that one of the philosophers in the Monty Python philosophers song was part of the German armed forces during World War II? And I said, yes, in autumn 1944, Heidegger was drafted into the Volkssturm and assigned to dig anti-tank ditches along the Rhine. It's from Wikipedia, by the way. So anyway, if you want to join us in the IRC, you can join us at gamebird.eaaa.us, channel pound Skyscanner. You can also join us on the web at thenextshow.com, replace the O with a zero for playlists and show archives. Oh, God. Oh, the afterbirth of nice dinner are most unpleasant. The archives will be uploaded almost immediately after the show ends. The playlist, however, will not be updated for about a day or so. I've been pretty good about

0: 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Anyway, amazingly enough, you survived hour number one of this week's next show. We'll be back with hour number two of the show, featuring, theme time songs about Vienna, and also the New Music Express. We'll have that right after this.
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1: 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So we're continuing the war with Iran. Feel like I'm

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2: Howdy, everybody. This is Kurt Erickson from Austin, Texas. 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
4: The Rolling Stones were spotted by manager and ex-Beatle PR man Andrew Luke Oldham, who got them a deal with Decca. Their first single in 1963 was a cover of Chuck Berry's Come On. Come on, I wanna see you, baby, come on. Although it went to number 21, a follow-up was hard to come by. The solution came when Lennon and McCartney donated a song to them. I Wanna Be Your Man, sending the Stones to number 12 and putting them on national television. With extremely long hair and attitude, Oldham presented them as the antithesis to the clean-cut, friendly Beatles. This created a perfect teenage storm, and they were loved and hated in equal measures. The Stones released their second single of 1965, written by Mick Jagger and Keith Richards, I Can't Get No Satisfaction. While the lyric was a deconstruction of consumerism and desire that got it banned from American radio, it was the guitar riff that made history. Legend has it that the famous riff was the result of a blown amp which produced its buzzing distortion. This was a generation-defining moment and turned the band into megastars. The song went to number one on both sides of the Atlantic, and the rest, as they say, is history.

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1: Yeah, since we're spanning our travelogues somewhat, we did songs about Rome last week, so we're moving north from Italy to Austria and Vienna.

0: That was Kota the Friend and Vienna from Lyrics to Go, Volume 5, released in 2024. Before that, we heard Contrast and Vienna from Explosive, Limited First Edition, released in 2014. We heard The Ska Lights and Ska in Vienna Woods. Originally released in 1964, but that was from the 1994 reissue. Before that, we heard Trans-Siberian Orchestra and Vienna from Beethoven's Last Night, the complete narrated version, released in 2012. We heard Ultravox and Vienna, originally released in 1978, but that was from the compilation The Very Best of Midger and Ultravox. And we started things off with Billy Joel and Vienna from The Stranger, released on CBS Records in 1977. By the way, you want to join us in the IRC? Oh, here we go. Yeah, if you want to join us in the IRC, you can join us at gamebird.eachrelates.us, channel pound skyscanner. 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So, anyway, looking for the, yeah, for the playlist. So yeah, yeah, it's 42 minutes past the hour, so we probably should get to the New Music Express before it falls too far behind. All right, now I messed up. All right, here we go.
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0: Yes, and this week we have new music from the Warren Treaty, Suki Waterhouse, Kalela, Onesie, Graham Coxon, but yeah, we're going to start things off with the Rolling Stones, who released an album, new album called Foreign Tongues on Friday, and it looks like it's probably going to be like the number one album in the UK. I'm not sure how it's going to do in the United States, but I imagine it's probably going to do pretty well in the United States, too. But anyway, I could use, like, the All Music Selected Picks. But I actually listened to this album all the way through. So, yeah, let's listen to a track from this. This is a song that caught my fancy. Anyway, here's The Rolling Stones from Foreign Tongues. And Mr. Charm, New Music Express on the next show.

That was Onesie. And Meet You at Minnie's, the Captain's song, from Way Thousand Bump Into the Sky. Released, I think, on Friday. Not really sure when it was released, but it's probably released on Friday. Before that, we heard Graham Parker and the Gold Cogs and Black Lincoln Continental from Quality Footwear, Live at the Brooks, released in June, I think. We've been playing some of the songs on that like in the last few weeks. We heard Suki Waterhouse and Any Man from Loveland, released on Friday. Before that, we heard The War and Treaty and Don't Say Goodbye from The Story of Michael and Tanya, Brooks, released in June, I think. We've been playing some of the songs on that like in the last few weeks. We heard Suki Waterhouse and Any Man from Loveland, released on Friday. Before that, we heard The War and Treaty and Don't Say Goodbye from The Story of Michael and Tanya, also released on Friday.

And we start things off with the Rolling Stones and Mr. Charm from Foreign Tongues. Rather coincidentally, released on Friday. Yes, there is. There, here we go. Okay. Mindy Dilla left the IRC. But anyway, if you want to join us in the IRC, you can join us at gamebird.ehh.us, channel pound Skyscanner, so you can interact with some of the other people in the chat. 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The archives will be uploaded almost immediately after the show ends. The playlist, however, will update for a day or so. But I'm pretty good about updating the playlist in the morning. 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So I got an iPod video. This is kind of embarrassing. I can't really sync it for some reason. Here we go. Yeah, okay, it's English.

0: Let's see. Shuffle songs. I don't think there's anything in it. Yeah, I'm trying to sync it to my iTunes library, but I can't figure out how to do that. And for some reason it works with the iPod fourth generation, but not with it. iPod video. Wait a second. Michael says goodbye. Could it be that Michael Savage has retired? But anyway, it's 6 minutes past the hour, so we'll probably get to the top of the hour IDs before we fall too far behind. Amazingly enough, you survived hour number two of this week's The Next Show. We'll be back at hour number three of the show featuring Fun with Fish and also our featured artist, which is we're playing a featured artist. We're playing Mark Mulcahy Part 4, and we'll have that right after this.
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0: Social Security is going bust with these so-called trust fund running out in just 6 years. Never Trumper Rhino Bill Cassidy has a solution. He wants to turn the federal government into a mega venture capital fund run by 535 lobbyist-bought retards in Congress. What could go wrong? After Congress pissed away 91 years of Social Security surpluses, lovingly replaced with IOUs known as Treasury bonds, even the IOUs are about to run out, with the Congressional Budget Office projecting $9 trillion of deficits coming for us, which would imply a 20% cut to Social Security benefits. A new bipartisan plan, well, a rhino and a couple Dems, would fix this by borrowing another $1.5 trillion for the federal government to invest in the stock market, well, actually in individual companies. Now, the grain of sanity here is that stocks have historically done about 7% after inflation. I've actually done closer to 12 in the past decade, thanks to the Fed pumping investments at the expense of inflation for the plebs. Meanwhile, the IOUs that make up Social Security's trust fund have returned just 1.7% after inflation since 1957. The difference between 1.7 and 12 is your money doubles every 7 years, compound across a career, and your Social Security check would be 9 times bigger. The average check would be $18,000 per month if it had been invested like a 401k instead of siphoned off by Congress or replaced with IOUs. So Cassidy wants that 12%. Of course, the kicker is it's not 12% when the morons in Congress are running the fund on behalf of donors, activists, and NGOs. In fact, studies have found government management reduces returns fivefold, to the point you're still playing the casino, but the returns are crawling. The reason being government is corrupt and hands money to donors and political pet projects like Megasolar, which has lost billions, synthetic biofuels, which has lost billions, Boeing and Lockheed's money holes, ethanol, 100 billion trains to nowhere. In other words, hand $1.5 trillion to Congress and you won't get 12%, you'll be lucky to get anything. Happily, there is a solution. It's not even exotic. It's called a 401k. Unlike Social Security and unlike Cassidy's dumb plan, you keep the money and you keep the gains. In fact, 401ks have been a spectacular success, racking up over $10 trillion in retirement savings since 1984, while Social Security careened into bankruptcy. So instead of borrowing another $1.5 trillion for Congress to waste and fraud, simply allow Americans to invest their own Social Security payments, just like a 401k. In fact, if Americans had been doing that since the 401k started, they'd currently have another $20 trillion instead of a bankrupt system. That sounds goofy. Consider Singapore, whose Social Security system does run like a 401k. You keep the money and the returns. The system now has over $500 billion of assets controlling for population. That is almost precisely $20 trillion. So it's next brought to you by the Bitcoin way, turning Social Security into a 401k. It could add enough that the average Social Security check would be many times larger. Instead, the Uniparty wants to use Social Security bankruptcy as a human shield to buy a $1.5 trillion slush fund. Personal accounts like 401ks make you an owner. A Congress-run slush fund puts you on a plane flown by 535 people who don't know how to fly. Follow for daily videos. Okay, we'll be watching. See you next time.
1: This is Number 6, host of the 6 of 1 show, and I'm grateful that so many of you have donated to help keep the lights on here at RFD. 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And I'll thank you for your service. And now it's time for some fun with Fish on the next show.
2: So, yeah, I was thinking about, like, the idea of them, like taking the money from taking payments from Social Security checks and replacing them with with treasury bonds, which are basically like IOUs. I think about like Dumb and Dumber, where they apparently this woman has her husband kidnapped, so she has like a briefcase full of money, and she's supposed to deliver that as ransom. And so like one of these guys like they Lloyd Christmas says like he sees her dropping off the briefcase. He says, "Oh, she forgot her briefcase." So he picks it up, and then he says, "Well, we should deliver that to this woman." So they go across the country. They run out of money, and so they see that there's all this money inside the briefcase. So they spend it, and they write an IOU and put it in the briefcase. So then like in the meantime they're followed by the kidnappers. So the kidnappers like they find the Lloyd Christmas and his friend and they hold him at gunpoint. They find the briefcase and they open it up. And there's no money. There's just a bunch of IOUs. But anyway, it's 16 minutes past the hour, so we'll probably get to we're doing Fun with Fish. This is Fun with Fish, 1-3 songs by America's favorite jam band. Let me see where we're going here. Oh, here, yeah. Yeah, I think we're going to do 2 songs by Fish. Actually, no. Probably just going to do 1 song. I think we're going to do 2 songs. Here's Fish. We're going to do the shorter song for the second song. Here's Fish, live at the Spectrum in Philadelphia, Pennsylvania, on December 3rd, 1997. Here's Fish and Drowned.

0: Yes. Fun with Fish.
1: 1 to 3 songs by America's favorite jam band, at least with the breakup of the Grateful Dead. You heard two songs by Fish. That was the Mango song from a picture. That's just a studio track from A Picture of Nectar, released in 1992. We started things off with live material, Fish and Drowned, live at the Spectrum, recorded in Philadelphia on December 3rd, 1997, but not released until 2024. So yeah, there's fun with Fish. So anyway, it's 41 minutes past the hour, so we'll probably get to the feature artist segment before we fall too far behind. So let me do the intro here for the featured artist segment.
2: And now, the featured artist segment on the next show.
1: Yeah, this week we're doing songs by, this is part 4 of our deep dive into Mark Mulcahy, frontman of Miracle Legion, but this is his solo work. So we're going to listen to like one more track from In Pursuit of Your Happiness. Here's Mark Mulcahy and Can't Find a Reason to Let You Go.

Yes, that was a... We heard two songs by Mark Mulcahy. That was Don't Talk Crazy. Releases a single on Mezzotint Records in 2006. At least as a digital download. See, I couldn't find this song. So I couldn't find it on his Bandcamp or anything. But so I searched for the song. I found it on mp3va.com, which is like one of those Russian MP3 sites. Well, I went there and found out that I had like $5 in change in my account, which is not a lot of money, but it is enough Yeah, but it is enough to purchase the track. That's what I did. Anyway, this brings to this next single, which is a Low Birth Weight Child. Back with the cottage that we rented to have a name. We're gonna hear both sides of this. Here's Mark Mulcahy from 2012, and Low Birth Weight Child. Feature artist Mark Mulcahy on the next show.

0: We heard three songs by Mark Mulcahy. That was Everybody Hustles Leo from Dear Mark Mulcahy, I Love You, released in 2013. Before that, we heard The Cottage That We Rented Has a Name, B-side of Low Birthway Child, and we started things off with Low Birthway Child, the A-side of that single. So anyway, that's it for Mark Mulcahy for this week. Next week we'll do the part five, which should be the concluding part. And then next week, and then after that I'll do like Miracle Legion, unless somebody comes up with a better idea than that. So anyway, if you want to join us in the IRC, you can join us at gamebird.eaaa.us, channel pound Skyscanner so you can interact in the chat. 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Replace the O with a zero for playlists and show archives. The archives will be uploaded almost immediately after the show ends. The playlist will not be updated for about a day or so, but I'm pretty good about updating the playlist in the morning. 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So, oh wait, I forgot to, put this down here. Anyway, amazingly enough, you survived hour number three of this week's The Next Show. We'll be back with hour number four of the show, featuring our tribute to Kim Shattuck. We'll have that right after this.
1: Was that this last week?
0: The Next Show on and Blu-ray reviews. So, oh wait, I forgot to, put this down here. Anyway, amazingly enough, you survived hour number three of this week's The Next Show. We'll be back with hour number four of the show, featuring our tribute to Kim Shattuck. We'll have that right after this.
1: Was that this last week?
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0: I love you, Dish Nuts, because when we first started Tech TV in 1998, that was about the only people who could watch. Radio Free Dish Nuts. Leo Laporte, the tech guy.
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0: All right. See those woods over there?
1: Yeah.
0: So I usually just go in there and pick some crap off the floor. And
1: oh, okay.
0: What?
1: Oh, I was just saying okay.
0: Oh, yeah, it's all good. It's all good. But anyway, yeah, it's usually a little bit sparse this time of year. But if you look hard enough, you should be able to find something.
2: yeah, that sounds pretty easy. I should be able to do that.
3: Wait! One more thing. Whatever you do, don't go beyond the rickety bridge.
1: Why not?
3: Because
4: you'll get lost!
5: Are you ready for a $100 barrels of oil?

0: Yes, that was the Kinks and A Gallon of Gas. Originally released as a single in 1979. That was from the low-budget bonus tracks. And we started things off with NRBQ and Get That Gasoline Blues. Originally released as a single in 1973 on Kama Sutra Records. That was from the compilation High Noon, a 50-year retrospective, released in 2016. So anyway, it's that time. Time for the wild card segment of the show. And this week we're taking a break from the top 10 best box sets of all time. No, this is the wrong playlist here. Yeah, and we're doing a tribute to Kim Shattuck. So, cue the wild card intro.
1: And now, the wild card segment on the next show.
0: Yes, we're doing a tribute to Kim Shattuck, born Kimberly Diane Shattuck on July 17th, 1963 in Long Beach, California. So, 2 days from now would be like her 63rd birthday. It's like 2026. Let's see. It says, here we go. Died October 2nd, 2019, age 56, Los Angeles, California. Buried in Forest Lawn Memorial Park. She was born July 17, 1963, daughter of Kent and Betty Hess Shattuck. She was raised in Orange County along with her brother Kirk and her sister Kristen. She began playing guitar while attending Orange Coast College, where she was studying photography. She got a degree in photography, I think. But anyway. Yeah, here we go. So this is interesting. So I couldn't find the directory with the file with the interview files for this. But then it said like it was like 2025. So that began to think like, did I have this computer when I was doing the show? No, so it's probably my old computer. So I went and looked at my old computer, and it has, like, it's the files, the interview files from the show. So anyway, here's Kim Shattuck talking about familial influences.
2: So when you guys formed, there was Melanie and also Ronnie. Ronnie's been with you the whole
0: time. Oh, wait a minute, that's the wrong segment. Yeah, this is the one. Anyway.
2: I was going to say with the Pandoras, you play bass and guitar in the Muffs. Mm-hmm. What is your musical background when you were growing up? Was there always music present? Were you playing at a young age? Did that come later? How did that start?
3: There was always music. A bunch of members of my family, they just get together and sing harmonies, and I have barbershop quartets in my family and Sweet Adelines, and I grew up going to their rehearsals and I didn't end up doing all this. I didn't end up doing a lot of harmonies, but I really got a big, you know, my parents went to church a lot and the church choir. And I think my musical background is a lot of that stuff.
2: Where did you actually grow up?
3: I grew up in, I was born in Long Beach, but I grew up in Orange County, south of Los Angeles.
2: So you're from here in Southern California, and you were about to say that rock and roll really didn't figure into your early music development or not?
3: Not much, no. When I was a little kid, I didn't really have a lot of rock and roll around me, but I don't know, every once in a while my parents would listen to the oldie station and we'd be driving around, and one time Peggy March came on, her voice was so beautiful, and it was clear of any kind of annoying vibrato. Because I grew up with all this vibrato from my grandma to my aunts to my uncles. It was just like, oh, all the time. And so I grew to not like vibrato. Anytime I heard a voice that was clear of vibrato, and then they were singing melody. I love melody. I'm like a melody fiend. When I hear a good melody, I just go crazy.

0: I have a very intense personality at times, and when I'm learning, I'm pissed that I don't already know how. And so, this guitar, it was an Ibanez artist guitar. It was semi-hollow body. I still have it. It sounds amazing. It's actually a really nice guitar. I wanted the Gibson that Brian Tester did, but I couldn't afford that. No way.
1: Yeah.
0: It's super expensive. Yeah. If I had that, if I could afford that, then I could afford like 100 guitars. But I learned.
1: You taught yourself how to play guitar, myself, basically.
0: Yeah, but I got really upset when I couldn't learn, and the guitar would go flying somehow.
1: Really?
0: It would go flying. No, I would throw the guitar across the room, and it would land wherever it landed, and it's still good. It's still good
1: and
0: guitar.
1: You still have your first guitar. That's amazing.
0: I do.
2: Does it have a lot of dents on it and stuff?
0: It does.
1: What?
0: It's so sad.
1: Wow.
0: Well, I lived in a carpeted room with a bed.
1: Okay.
0: And with dressers, so I guess I avoided the dressers and mostly landed on the carpet or the bed.
1: Mm-hmm.
0: So
1: That's good. Oh, wow.
0: It does cut out sometimes.
1: Do you still play it?
0: I'll throw it on a recording sometimes, mm-hmm, because it has a different sound than my usual one that I usually use.
1: Which kind of guitar do you usually use?
0: I have it's a Gretsch from the 70s, a solid body Gretsch, and it's called the Gretsch Beast.
1: Oh, cool.
0: But it doesn't say it anywhere on the guitar, but that's the name that people call it. It's like BST. I know.
1: Weird.
0: Well, all my guitars don't have names, but they don't say it anywhere on the guitar.
1: Like, they have names that other people gave to them?
0: I guess
1: industry.
0: They're literally called that, but it's not indicated on the actual
1: No
0: guitar.
1: Labels.
0: Unless it's deep inside, I have to pull it apart.
1: Yeah, right.

0: Now, were there a lot of other bands after that, leading up to, say, the Muffs, or any of the other bands you did that were actually playing out and on the circuit?
1: No, I worked for a newspaper doing photography for a while, and that was terrible. Well, no, it was cool, and then I got fired because my pictures were too arty, like football pictures and stuff. And
0: they just wanted a picture of the football.
1: They wanted and I wanted it to swoop through the picture of the football, just going.
0: Right.
1: And so I got fired.

0: Well, you're talking about you know, developing songs and songwriting. So I was speaking to a mutual friend of ours, John Carlucci.
1: Yeah.
0: And I know you had he was recording with Palmyra Del Ran, and you contributed some backing vocals to one of those songs. And he said that he had just seen you, the Muffs, performing at a benefit for the Autism Think Tank, and it was like an acoustic show, and that you gave a shout-out to your mom in the audience, and you were thanking her for showing you chords on the guitar. So what is your musical background? Did your mom really help you out on the guitar?
1: You know what? My mom showed me chords on the piano, and I would bang my hands down, or I'd pick out a note or a chord. I'd pick it out. I go, Mom, what is this chord? And she would say, she'd figure it out. She'd go through each note, and she would tell me what chord it was. And a lot of times it was some crazy jazz chord with, you know, like an 11th or a 13th major or minor and diminished and augmented and all these crazy, just crazy cool chords. And, yeah, she helped me with that. And I still, you know, obviously I don't know. I could hear it more than I could talk about it, but, you know, I don't use those chords all the time in songs.

0: What happened there towards the end of the Pandoras, and what was the spark that gave rise to creating or forming the Muffs?
1: The Pandoras, as very brief time went by, the songs went from being something I liked to something I hated. And because she would get on a kick, Paula would get on a kick, and she would start writing a whole different style of songs. She went through a brief Bryan Adams phase, I think it was. And after that, it was a little bit poppier. Like, she had her Madonna phase, and then she had her Bryan Adams phase, and then suddenly she had her Whitesnake phase. And so when she had her Whitesnake phase, I thought I was going to lose my mind. And I started, well, and I'd always written songs, but I wrote terrible songs. Like, I did not like my songs yet. So I just kept practicing, writing songs, finding my way. And then, you know, as the end of the Pandoras got nasty, people started quitting, getting fired. Like, Melanie got fired from the Pandoras. I was just like, oh my God, I can't take it anymore. And we were set to go on a European tour, but Paula canceled it behind our backs because her boyfriend couldn't go along. And so, like, I can't believe it. That's just the worst decision I've ever heard. So I quit.
0: Wow, you know, all the things you're describing there, just the inner political things, that is just, unfortunately, that's so typical in bands, you know?
1: Yeah, it was nasty. And so I had to take that as an experience of what not to do.
0: Right.
1: And we had to start our own thing. And so myself, Ronnie Barnett, and Melanie Vammen started the Muffs.

0: You know, I went to two of your shows,
1: mm-hmm.
0: and I found it interesting watching the warm-up bands.
1: Oh yeah.
0: And do you get to pick the warm-up bands?
1: Mostly we do. I think lately we haven't been because we're just kind of tired of it. I mean, just pick whoever you want. Pick them. And it usually works out fine. But who were the...
0: Let's see. I saw you at the Knitting Factory.
1: Recently.
0: Dolly Ross, yeah.
1: Uh-huh.
0: The Lex Apples and the Randys.
1: Right.
0: The Randys were with you at the Echo also.
1: Yeah, they were. Mm-hmm.
0: So, now, it's kind of like girl punk.
1: That would be,
0: It's like the label that seems like these shows are kind of built around.
1: Maybe. I mean, I never think of it like that, but... Yeah, maybe.
0: Okay, I will. I do.
1: Yeah.
0: There seems to be, and you're different than the opening bands.
1: A lot different, yeah.
0: But it was instructive to me because I'm not that familiar with current punk scene, local mm-hmm. bands.
1: Neither am I, actually.
0: Well, I was hoping you'd answer a lot of questions.
1: Oh, I will do my best.

0: How did you guys come to be on Warner Brothers for your first album?
1: That was kind of lucky, I guess. But we were starting to do like little singles here and there. Like we did a Sympathy for the Record Industry, a Go-Go Records. And then we got on Sub Pop for like one single, which was juicy at the time. Like everyone was like, oh, Sub Pop.
0: Yeah.
1: I mean, maybe they still are. I don't know. But, and then we started getting some crowd coming, you know, just a little buzz and stuff. And we were opening for this band, Trash Can School, back in the 90s.
2: I love that name.
0: Do you know them? I've never heard of them.
2: I just love that name. Trash Can School.
1: Yeah. I'm dating myself now. But it was the late 80s, early 90s. And it was early 90s. And so we were playing, and Warner Brothers A&R guy was there, and he saw us open for Trash Can School, and he's like, I don't even care about Trash Can School anymore. So then he got my phone number, and then we started corresponding. And I was really suspicious. Mm-hmm. I did not want to be on a major label, and I was very adamant about it. And the rest of the band were like, "You're fucking crazy. This is a good opportunity." And I'm like, I hated being on. The Pandoras were on Elektra Records briefly, and it was horrible because the A&R guy would call us fat.
2: What?
1: And try to get us. He got the A&R guy of Warner or of Elektra Records. Peter Philbin, his name is, he was so abusive. Like, he looked at Melanie and myself, and he said, you guys need to go to the gym, which is actually true. I probably could have said to build some muscle or whatever. He goes, you guys both need to lose at least 10 pounds. And we're like, okay, I will starve myself now. Or, jeez. You know, just, it was really
0: damaging. Did you
1: listen
0: to his advice?
1: No, I was like, fuck him.
0: Yeah, okay. Yeah.
1: But I did go to the gym, and it was helpful. And I did go on a diet that shaved off some baby fat. But it wasn't like, I wasn't like abusing myself over it. Like, I was like, that guy's a dick.
2: Yeah. Yeah. Oh,
1: and
2: my
1: so
2: gosh.
1: That wasn't kind of and then we got dropped from the label before our album came out. So, excuse me. So I was just like, I don't want to be on a major label. I don't want to be treated like that.
0: Yeah.
2: Yeah. I mean, like, now if something like that happens, like lawsuits are filed and stuff.
1: I think so.
2: It's, like, wild.
1: I mean, I'm not lawsuit crazy.
2: No, I know. Yeah.
1: Have you ever seen anyone? I'm tough. I don't care, you know?
2: Yeah. Yeah.
1: That person's a dick.
2: Yeah.
1: Like, I don't need to get money or see them again. You know what I mean?
2: Yeah.
1: But we eventually got on Warner Brothers, and I listened to the band, and it was a good thing. And Warner Brothers was really, really nice. And Mudhoney, you guys know Mudhoney?
2: Yeah.
1: They were on Warner Brothers right before us, and they had, in their contract, they had to put in that they get complete creative control. And that was in my head, so I'm like, I want complete creative control. And so they did that for us, too. And so, consequently, when we were doing our album, they didn't interfere. And
2: that's awesome.
1: That would have been, like, five more cooks in the kitchen.
2: Yeah.
1: Like, that recording could not stand one more cook in the kitchen.
2: Yeah.
1: But it worked out really well with them. So we did three albums it was Warner, Reprise, but they were together.
2: Yeah.

0: Where do you three of you come from originally?
1: L.A.
2: L.A.?
1: Yeah. All of us do, except for our bass player who comes from Houston, but he moved to L.A., so. And now he's the only one that really lives in L.A. proper.
0: What's going on out there? I haven't been out there in about a year. Is there, like, some new scene happening there at all?
1: No. Scene sucks as usual.
0: Yeah.
1: Totally boring. There's a couple good clubs to hang out at, and I hang out with my friends and see other bands, but nothing to speak of, you know.

0: Are you going to have time, though, to do any more videos from this album?
1: Maybe. We might do one, but we might do one for Kids in America. But that's for Capitol Records.
0: And why is it?
1: Well, it's on a soundtrack that Capitol put out. And they want us to do one really, really bad. And then finally, they begged and pleaded, and we said, well, fine, we'll do one, even though we didn't want to, really. But what the hell? I'll publicize our little band.
0: But isn't that kind of weird? Because usually when they do those things, you know, they actually show the movie in the video, and it should be more of a commercial for the movie than
1: it
0: the
1: is.
0: Band.
1: Well, it's going to be on. Well, no, it's going to be before the movie on videotape when it comes out on video. So that's what they're doing. No, that's what we're going to do.

0: It seems that you guys, that the Mutts have... That'll definitely be edited out. Yeah. My cable station will cancel me like that.
1: Oh, that part? Okay.
0: And become TV and movie darlings in the past
1: couple
0: years.
1: How did this come about?
2: Look at these faces.
0: Yeah, I know.
2: Enough said.
0: Okay, you were in... Listen, they were in the movie. They had their soundtrack, the song, the first song on the movie of Clueless.
3: Clueless. Oh,
0: the show Clueless.
4: Clueless.
0: The movie
3: Father's Day, Drew Carey HBO special, and Romy Michelle. But I was cut
2: Hey,
3: out.
2: What about the commercial, the Fruitopia commercial?
0: Yeah, you just told me this morning.
2: Yeah. We're also on National Lampoon's Senior Trip.
0: Wait. You were?
2: Yeah. We had a song on that. Well, if you're gonna name stuff like Angus and stuff, Bye Bye Love.
1: Yeah, Bye Bye Love. Yeah, I forgot about that.
0: Bye Bye Love.
1: No, our songs. Our songs are in those.
0: Boy, you guys get around.
1: I mean, Angus, yeah, if you name Angus, then you have to name all the ones where we weren't actually appearing as a band.
0: Yeah, oh, okay.
1: That's what.
4: Like the movie Clueless also.
1: Yeah, Clueless.
0: Yes, Clueless.
1: That wasn't even our song.
4: Cross Town Classic.
0: Oh, yeah.
1: That never came out.
0: Oh, yeah, I know. I read about that.
4: That's our finest hour.
5: We did a pilot for Aaron Spelling.
1: Roy was actually an...

Yes. A whole bunch of Pandora's and Muff songs that I don't care to backtrack, and some interviews. I found a new interview that was new old stuff from like 1995 that I just like downloaded and ripped for that for this occasion. But I really have to go back and find some more new stuff. But anyway, that's pretty much done for our tribute to Kim Shattuck. Next week we'll have a part two of top 10 box sets of all time. So yeah, we actually have Camel had a box set called Airborne, the MCA Decca Years, 1973-84. It was like 24 CDs. It was like, it's pretty good. But anyway, that's all we have time for. So, Eric and Ernie are going to play us out of here. By the way, if you want to join us in the IRC, well, you can't really join us in the IRC. 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Replace the O with a zero. 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

0: ladder van, and the price was like $16.07. Oh, gee. You can probably get it cheaper on Amazon, so. I found one for like $9.99, so I bought it. I had this morning in it, because, damn it, I'm kind of working on it. Batteries have gotten so cheap that I just use, like, regular batteries, and I'm back using rechargeables now. Stay tuned for a replay of Club Impaler Overnight with Bradley Impaler from years ago.
1: Never bring me any tears. Let your arms be as warm as the sun.
0: And I think I'm going to finish my regenerative radio. And oh, we placed the drive on my old computer. So there's that. Bring me love. Until next week, this is number 6. Reminding you to lather, rinse, repeat. Do something about those finger nails. No, yes. Drive safely and drink milk. The show is over. Goodbye, goodbye, goodbye. Thanks for listening, everybody. Goodbye, goodbye, goodbye.
2: Say one thing. 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Goodbye. Goodbye.

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4: And now, from the bridal suite at the beautiful downtown Burbank Zoo and Lingerie Corsatorium, NBC opens the cages and releases a herd of laughing hyenas known as...

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1: No. I think you'll find that's a transient.
5: No, wait, a transient? Isn't it in that little window over the hotel door?
4: Oh, no, Joanna, this is a transom.
2: Oh, come on now. Transom is what you kidnap people and hold them for.
6: That's ransom.
4: No, anything that's ransomed's been left in the refrigerator for too long.
2: Not ransom, rancid.
1: Well, I thought Rancid was a movie about Spain starring Charlton Heston.
4: Now you're thinking of El Cid.
1: Oh, wait a minute. Isn't El Cid that Mexican comedian?
2: No, that's Cantinflas. No, I speak Spanish, and Cantinflas is a Mexican bar.
3: Well, you don't speak it very well. Mexican bar is called a cantina. It's a poor translation.
5: Translation? Isn't that where you send out signals?
1: I believe that's the transmitter.
4: Well, what's a transmitter?
2: Yeah, what is a transmitter?
1: Well, have you ever seen one? I mean, what else would you call it?
0: 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This is Club Impaler Overnight.
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0: Live from the studios of Club Impaler, somewhere in the Rocky Mountains, where man will never know. You're listening, Club Impaler, overnight.
1: The dew is cold. The hot dogs are cold. The show host is cold. How long is it? That's a rather personal question. Actually, I tell you, it is 6 minutes and 27 seconds. But I get to talk over the last part of it. It is Sunday. February the 10th, 2002. This is Club Impaler Overnight, the I'm freezing my ass off Sunday edition. That's right. The Sunday edition with your guest host, I'm freezing my ass off, Russian host. What are you guys talking about drag strips for? By the way, Blair, great show. I'll have to catch the first 2 hours on replay.

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I got a two-song set for the tuna.

0: live. Without benefit of a net. Live from the Rocky Mountains, where sheep will never know. It's a late entry. We're just going to have to edit this in and do what we want to do with it. Now I see my net still sucks. But what the heck? Why is this not working? Whoa! Food doggies! That's better! Let's just bring the volume down a little more while we do that there. Yes, sir, Bob. It is another wonderful evening of Club Impaler Overnight. Late start, who cares? It definitely PLP on a duck. I don't want him to run his shoes, but I just don't like this. Ooh, and I'm going to do a pin transmitter. We are here. We're clogging the pipes as usual. I think I have part of the problem. We need to take care of this. There. That should do her. We got Mimsy Allen Radio, we got everybody on the radio, we got Gator Radio, we got Wizard Radio, we got Radio Freemasons, Canadian Corner Radio, we may even have WQNA, I don't know. I don't care. I'm wet. It's hot. It's hot, baby. Well, how are you? How are you? How are you? Did I tell you you're my favorite? Oh, yeah, Alan, Mimsy Allen's got an FM low power going. It, 89.0, you will find that some digital tuners will not do the even numbers. You'll probably want to put it back on 89.1. The voice of Mimsy Allen, 89.1 KMSY, somewhere in Florida. I decided I was going to break in live at the Uplink tonight. Or Rat Shack. Where'd you get one from Rat Shack? Where did you get one from Rat Shack there, Mr. Mimsy Allen? The interactive portion of our program is brought to you on Doug Chat tonight. www.don'tevengothere.com. 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The room is #TDTVRO. So it's Wednesday night. I gave you too much of a train wreck the other night, so
1: or go to www.robfl.com with a shortcut to the chat room. The chat room. Everybody's going to the chat room.
0: Where did you get the Rat Shack one there, Mr. Mimsy? Didn't answer my question. That's all right. We'll catch it in the IRC as it comes along.
1: Somebody make me some coffee. I think I'll have a coffee I love Java, I love tea. I love the Java Jive and it loves me. Coffee and tea makes me want to go pee. A cup, a cup, a cup, a cup, a cup. Flush.
0: So, again, I please am apologizing for the quality of the audio stream because it sounds like poop.
1: I get a call from Titan today. Are you listening, everybody? I got a call from Titan today.
0: They had some good news and some bad news.
1: The good news is... there it cleared up. The good news is that we're on good. They don't know why the hum went away, but they're happy.
0: The bad news is we're trying to get some digital hardware scrounged, and we ain't going to be able to scrounge it quite yet. So we're trying to get you that wonderful digital signal on the satellite.
1: Pardons, not bad manners, just good do.
0: Rob wants to know,
2: what satellite will the digital channel be on? We don't know yet. We don't know. That's too far down the road.
0: The signal came booming in from across the digital satellite line. My computer blew up. It made me throw up. It would flush me high. In other words, Rob, we don't know because we're still looking for a home. We're still looking for a home. But we are forever optimistic. A whole lot more optimistic than this damn stream looks like.
1: Yeah, this just sucks.
0: Rob says he wants a copy of the other Rob Srappin', the Across the Universe mix. It might be arranged.
1: But you must have patience, Mr. Grasshopper Rob. When you can walk across the rice paper and not leave a footprint.
0: My computers were hot. They were full of snot. And the hard drive dies.
1: Oh, be careful, Grasshopper, or I may have to put iron boot of death upon your fragile, crinkly body. Go crinkle, crinkle, crinkle, crinkle. Moosh.
0: It's Rob Wars. And for those of you listening without radios, Rob is our wonderful little... Well, wonderful. IRC kicking dog. We tease him because we like him. We tease him. Good night, Blair. You're missing a live show. If you miss the next 5 minutes, Blair, you'll be sorry. I'm not getting any comment from Blair.
1: He must not be listening to a satellite. He must not be listening to a satellite dish. Otherwise, he would know a live program is on. and we are engaged in our arms wrapping.
0: Boot. Okay. I picked up a cut. I found a little thing on the wonderful Usenet that I think will relate very much to one or more of our listeners, if I can find it.
1: I have to find where I put it.
0: Ooh, ISP with a Scranton dial-up. No, I don't, Blair. I don't have one. If I did, I would let you know. I've got to find myself a dial-up, too. Because I get to go see a surgeon to see how they're going to, see when they're going to cut me open. And yep. Going to take care of the, medical issue that I've had for the last, too long. I think that's a good way to put it. I think that's a very good way to put it. It, just had something that's just been kind of bothering me. Well, here's an easy way to figure out where I'm going to put it. Oh, yeah, I can do this real easy. Where did it going to put it? Oh, okay, I know what's at. You want tight radio? This ain't it. Anyway, this, more techno I can put in the thing. This may be, heard from the Dish Nuts. They got, I don't know, can I talk about this? Can I talk about this? They're missing Pat. Blair leaves. Oh, well, he has to pack. He has to get ready to go to the lake and be with his lady. See that lady? He has to get ready to go. So, hey there, Dishonut. Can I talk about this? How the Gestapo come in and take away all your privileges? I will open this. This will then be, this would be a good open for this little segment.
3: Hey, man, where you been all day, man? I had trouble getting you on the phone, man.
4: On the phone?
3: Yeah.
4: Oh, wow, man, I don't even have a phone.
3: Oh, well, that's probably why I had trouble getting you then, man. Hey, what you doing, man?
4: Just watching TV, man.
3: Watching TV? What are you watching, man?
4: I don't know. It's a movie about Indians, but it's really boring.
3: Hey, man, that's not a movie, man. That's a test pattern, man.
4: Oh, far out.
3: Hey, well, let me change it, man. Hey, there's a good war movie on Six, man. Oh, man, it's a horror movie, man.
4: A horror movie?
3: Yeah.
4: Oh, wow. Is that Jane Fonda?
3: No, not that kind of scary one, you know.
5: They are killing the girl tonight, old man. Did you hear that, old man? They are killing the girl tonight. And save her. Just sign the papers, old man.
6: I cannot sign the papers.
5: You cannot sign the papers, old man. Old man, look at me.
6: I cannot sign the papers, old man.
5: The old man signs the papers.
6: I could not sign the papers.
5: Sign the papers, old man.
7: Wow, man.
3: That's what it takes.
5: Now, old man, you are making me lose my temper. Calm down, old man. Just calm down. Oh, would you like a cigarette, old man? How about this one?
4: Stuck it in his eye.
5: Old man, you need some water.
3: It's running.
5: Now, old man, sign the papers.
6: What do the papers say?
5: They are merely a statement saying you have not been mistreated while you have been here.
6: I am not signing the papers.
5: And why cannot you sign the papers?
6: Because you have broken both of my hands.
3: Oh, wow, man. That movie, a bummer, man. Hey, let's find something else, man. I think I love Lucy. MX.
8: This is what the government wants you to think. Because they want to take away everything. Well, I'm hot.

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1: Just watch your soap operas.
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1: Watch your wrestling.

0: Don't worry.
1: Yep. The government will tell you, don't worry, be happy. All is well. Citizens, rest safe in your beds. Which is a complete and total load of boop boop. Our Southern California correspondents have received their results of the surprise Gestapo inspection. Turns out they have to take, they are being forced to discard usable materials because of some vague provisions in California, in the LA County law. I, for one, hope that they find a real good lawyer and just shove this down LA County's throat. Because that's crap. What they're having, if you cannot do within your own domicile, if you are not allowed to store things and to recycle materials, store materials for recycling, or do whatever needs to be done with that material, with those materials, the personal freedoms of the of every citizen in the United States of America has gone down the toilet. Of course, they all have. They've gone down the toilet anyway. The government doesn't give a rat's behind. They just want everything to look nice and pretty. Yeah, you can store stuff out of sight. Put tarps over it. Put the tarps over it, or whatever. But, still, having somebody come into your private property, that kind of puts a dent in the Fourth Amendment, in your Fourth Amendment rights, doesn't it? Boy, it seems like that to me. It sucks, is what it does. Yeah, the twit was clueless on the law. The twit is clueless on the law, and he should probably have that law shoved up his nether regions. Find yourself a good lawyer, and then countersue for harassment. Because that bogus. That definitely bogus, what they're trying to pull. Of course, it's like this, they get the attitude, we are the government. We are the great big government. We can make you do whatever we want you to do. And to them, I extend, and those who think like that, I extend the following. My middle finger came a-booming in, up your nose. My legal argument is sound. It's going to stomp yours in the ground. And you'll be feeling your head with your toes. Something like that. Well, the people have just kind of put the Constitution aside. I've even heard some talk show hosts want to start a thing to rewrite it. I tell you what, if they rewrite the Constitution, I'm out of here. I am out of here. I'll go find an uplink in the British Virgin Islands or somewhere down in the Caribbean. Because There's no. It just, it's scary. This is definitely scary of what's going on. Because, and the government can run, I mean, there are protections. We are supposed to be protected against idiots like this. Apparently, though, some people in government have taken it upon themselves to just do whatever the hell they want. They don't care. They can run roughshod over the personal rights. I've seen police departments like this. Law enforcement agencies get full of their own power. They get full of their own authority, and they forget what they're meant to do, protect and to serve. And that's the populace, the citizenry, not to protect their ass and serve their needs. That's what it's coming to. I guarantee. Yeah, let's all go find some island in the Caribbean. Make our own country. What do you think? I think that's almost a hell of a good idea. But one never knows. It kind of makes me sick, actually, of what's going on. It makes me very ill. I've played this song before, but I think this epitomizes it

It's the Kinkster, Kinky Friedman. Kinky Friedman, before all hell breaks loose. I like that song, don't you? And before that, Talking Heads, On the Road to Nowhere, which is pretty much where we are. Now, Ken from Seattle posted a little interesting tidbit, and boy, I wish I had more on this. Ken says, a federal judge in Washington State ruled the Constitution is not binding on the government when they have a, quote, compelling, end quote, reason not to follow it. That's it. Pack it up. It's done. That ruling stands up. If that ruling stands up, we are hosed. If that ruling stands up, the American people are now officially hosed. It's all over. I would urge each and every one of you to go find out what the heck that's all about. Because when a judge rules that the Constitution is not binding against the United States government, what was this country and this government founded on? What, and you have just basically taken the foundation of all law, of all basis of law in this country, and flushed it down the toilet. It's done. I mean, when I heard the ruckus and the public uproar about the Pledge of Allegiance, it got me to think about a couple things. One of them is that the statements that were made by leaders in government, and especially our president, this country is turning rapidly away from a representative republic into a theocracy. If we base our government on God, and I promised I'm not going to do too much pitching on religion, but if we base our government on the following of one deity, we have gone away from a representative republic, and we are now a theocracy. It is a theocracy. Granted, the founding fathers formed this country, came to this country to escape religious persecution. Howsoever, howsoever, that has morphed. Our government has turned away from what it was supposed to be, and now we are going to be... I see it coming. I see it coming. Ladies and gentlemen, that this country is ceasing to be a representative republic, and we're going to be a theocracy. And that scares the living poop out of me. I don't know about you, but... It scares the poop out of me. Surely, surely, verily, verily, I say unto you. I mean, what happened? What happened? And if somebody has that Emo Phillips bit, I want it, please. Yeah, go ahead and kill me, send me into the next life. Oh, I wish I had that. I wish I had that Emo Phillips bit. Ooh, yeah, baby. But, I do not know what to tell you. It's just... as a fellow Wookiee host said, you can't hurt me. Well, you can, but
That's okay. I ain't gonna worry about it. Because what's gonna happen is gonna happen. I love my country, and it pains me to see what's happening to it. Really does. It pains me to see what is happening to America. And how the country is being, the people of this country are being run roughshod by the government of this country. And it just makes me want to fall down, you know. I just... I better shut up and collect my thoughts. What do you think? Oh, yeah. Oh, my. Oh, my. I played that before, so I'm not going to. The other thing that's running around through my head is how the people are all buying into it. No, I don't think we're rushed. Rob asks, are we rushed? No. No, we are not falling into a state of the Soviet Union. This is going to make the Soviet Union look like a picnic. I almost see a religious holy war. I almost see a religious holy war coming. Yeah, to our friends in the occupied territories of America, I bid you welcome. I do not like to make predictions and assumptions of what's going to come in the history yet to come, because it scares me. And when I get scared about stuff like this, it's bad. And then you have people saying, I almost see a religious holy war coming. Yeah, to our friends in the occupied territories of America, I bid you welcome. I do not like to make predictions and assumptions of what's going to come in the history yet to come, because it scares me. And when I get scared about stuff like this, it's bad. And then you have people singing, you know, you have people running around going,

Yeah, people running around singing this song. It's, Don't worry. Yeah. Well, Rob says, the Bible says the Antichrist is coming. Well, that may be so. That may be so. Of course, listen to Art Bell. I mean, the Antichrist is here and is around and been floating around here for a long time. But Rob says, that's the Bible, and I'm only reading it. Yep. And Grant says that the World Criminal Court might have a World Criminal Court soon that can come after anyone for any reason. No constitution to get in the way. What, when it gets to the point where we have a worldwide Ministry of Truth run,

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3: Quack, quack. Yeah, I couldn't have put it better myself.
5: Give me an R!

Nelly Furtado. That is a great cut, I think. It's too bad I can't say the title. The full title. Let's just put it this way. S-Bomb on the radio. somebody sent me that, and I really like it. I don't want an autographed picture of RDS. I don't want one. I have enough wood shavings in the hamster cage. I don't need one. But that is a great song by Nelly Furtado. Before that, the original non-Woodstock version of Fish Cheer, I Feel Like I'm Fixing a Die Rag. Country Joe and the Fish. Well, my hamster's jealous? No. I have nothing to be jealous of. I am quite perfectly content. One might say I've even reached a state of nirvana. Blair hears that. He's going to go, No! I was talking with some of my other Buddhist friends, and they said they don't worry about nirvana. They just they realize, well, we're not going to reach in this lifetime. We're going to have fun. I'm listening to or looking at there's some good stuff here. PC World, looking at it as I speak. This month's issue of PC World. This raid would run down a newsstand and pick it up. It's got some good stuff in here. Got some very interesting materials. One of the things they had in here is the best of today's web. Today's web. And, of course, it has the usual Amazon, eBay, Google. A couple of other sites that are interesting. Of course, everybody should know about the Internet Archive, www.archive.org. They have, according to this, over 100 terabytes, the largest database in the world. The Library of Congress only has about 20 terabytes of data. Now, seeing as how a terabyte is a million gigabytes, that's 100 million megabytes of data. Pat, are you listening? How'd you like to have their file system? Good evening, Matt. Matt has joined us. Matt has joined us in room. Announcer and program director lose facility to talk. Talk like Yoda, he does. Interesting sidebar in here. They, one of the contributors likes Music Match, but passes on the $10 a month Real One Music Pass. Of course, I don't even have Real One. I issued that. Somebody said Real One sucks. Yep, it does. So, I don't do Real One because I can find stuff that I want to hear free. You know, the internet economy is based, I think, on people will pay money because they're too lazy to look for something for themselves. I am fully convinced of that. I am fully convinced that that's what people, that are trying to do all the internet economy and the .com stuff. This is, people will pay money to help us find stuff, because they're lazy. And if you take a left kind of look at it, I'm kind of glad that some of these places went belly up. That they underestimated the resourcefulness of the American people. Let's face it, basically we're all cheap. We don't want to spend money unnecessarily, although a lot of people do.
A couple of other interesting sites here. There was one that I was looking for. Of course, the Electronic Privacy Information Center, www.epic.org. I'll let you look at that and make your own decision. If you're into books on tape, this is a subscription service, but still worth looking into, www.audible.com. Audible, AUDIBLE.com. Interesting stuff. And Mimsy says you could have Google Plus, in which you can perform up to 100 searches a day. Cost you $19.95 a month. Why? Lazy people. You know, you get out and do your own work. It's like, okay, for example, here's this. We have a canister vacuum in the house. We have a canister vacuum in the house that we use for vacuuming the wood floors and vacuuming stairs. It works really, or worked really, really nice. It's a little Hoover canister vac. And one day, the cord, or one day, my daughter was using it. Hi, Matt. Welcome aboard. Thank you for listening. Thank you for listening to a radio program. We appreciate every listener. Be careful, you may take the Arbitron up to 0.0001. Ooh. Then I'll have consultants coming in here telling me how to run this program, and I'm going to say, F you and your entire family. Anyway, Little Hoover canister vac is a great thing for cleaning up stairs and doing spot cleaning, upholstery cleaning, stuff like that. But you can't get with an upright vacuum, and you can't get with a shop vac. But it just done blowed up, according to my daughter. So, sparks coming from it and everything. So, in the midst of doing some house chores, I decided to see if I could repair it. I had digging into it. Took the top off. By gosh and by golly, it was a shorted cord. So, it took maybe about an hour to repair, and the repair basically consisted of Mimsy, I can't read that, it's red on red. Mimsy just put up something in the IRC, it's totally unreadable. Let's see what it says. Anyway, it was a shorted cord, or actually a cord that one of the wires in the cord just basically came disconnect. Oh, it's just all underlined. That's definitely being silly. Too silly. The fix entailed cutting off maybe about 4 inches of cord and putting, doing all the reconnections back on, doing a little solder work, doing a little taping work. If you have the tools, you can do it yourself. Oh, Matt. Matt is from Australia. G'day. North Melbourne Ruse Berica here. And the other thing that I like about Australia is the supercar sedan racing. That's great. No, Rob, I think if I was going to have Australian beer, I'd drink Toth KB. So that saved anywhere from $30 to $60 right there. If more people were handier and repairs and stuff, they aren't that hard to do. They are not that hard to do. And I have people in that are listening to this program that will North Melbourne Kangaroos. Yeah. I've been a North Melbourne Barracker since before it was the AFL, since it was the VFL. But you get it is easy to fix your own stuff. You take care of it.
and you don't have to go and spend money to have it repaired, unless, of course, it's just too major. If it's too major, then you take it to a shop. It's like, I would not perform a tune-up on my own car, because there's one $500 tool that no way am I going to get. You have to learn where to draw the line on stuff like this. Is it going to be worth my time to fix it, or to have it fixed? Brisbane is where Matt is. See, I don't pronounce it Brisbane. It's Brisbane. Brisbane, mate. So what you're going to have to do with this new internet age is figure out, is it worth your time to go digging on your own, or is it worth the money to have pay for a service? There's one service that I pay for. I pay for my Usenet groups because, as far as I'm concerned, $10 a month is worth about the 6 gig a month that I download. I get a lot of material for the show from Usenet. I have a lot of my own material, but I've got a lot more that I get from Usenet. So it comes down to this. You're going to have to make your own decisions. And when money's tight, as money is going to get in the coming days, the stock market dipped below 9,000. The Dow Jones Industrial Average dipped below 9,000 into the 8,800 range. I almost foresee a crash coming. I hope I'm wrong, but just in case. The people do not know how to be self-sufficient with this stuff. And those that have the skills to be self-sufficient can quite nicely eke out a living for themselves. People can will be able to figure out how to fix stuff. I've got two VCRs in here I need to fix. But it is beyond my ability to fix, so I'm probably going to send them to Mike. A down in iPhone. Or somebody that can fix them. I think one's a power supply issue. I'm not sure. The other one is Fisher. I might just take it back to Goodwill. And the CD player, too. And go pick up another one. Because I do need some kind of cable channel and stereo hi-fi VCR out here, because there's a lot of program material that I'd like to do, but I ain't going to do it because I don't have a player. Let's get back here to this. Some of the other cool places on the web. Web Talk Guys. I'm going to check out this site personally, because there is... Jerry says in private, they're self-sufficient there, but the powers that be don't want them to be. No, the government does not want us to be self-sufficient. They don't want us to be thinking like we're self-sufficient. They want us to rely on them. That is wrong. That is bad. That is the Arthur Anderson accounting of of common sense. And I think you and I both know what happened to Arthur Anderson. I found out also tonight on the news that Quest, our wonderful phone company, Quest is under a criminal investigation from the U.S. Attorney's Office. They won't say what for, but 5 will get you 10. It's going to be for accounting practices. That's going to be the big thing now for the next 3 or 4 months. Accounting practices, accounting. And a lot of companies are going to go deflate mode because of this. We have been, and Rush Limbaugh had a very, I don't really care for Rush Limbaugh, but Rush had a very interesting iconoclastic view, an iconistic view of this. It was basically the sow, the government being the sow, and everybody suckling on the teat of the sow. And when you get up to the point of it being almost a pyramid scheme, building your riches on something that is not there, physically not there, when you're building your riches on rice paper, all it takes is one little poof, and a house of cards comes tumbling down. And I think that's what we're having. That's where we're at right now, house of cards.
It's almost tea time in Australia, in Brisbane. WebTalk Guys, www.webtalkguys.com. They do have a radio program. I'm going to talk to them. I'll get them on Gitimun Satellite. A little more thick. Yes, yes. $5 for the dead body. And, of course, another great site, NASA Human Spaceflight, www.spaceflight.nasa.gov. I've been on that site for years. This is the one that I think everybody should check out. Everybody in the United States of America should check this site out. Thomas, Thomas, .loc.gov. Thomas.loc.gov. I'm going to read straight from PC World about this, because I think this site needs to be mentioned and talked up. The Patriot Act, passed swiftly in the wake of September 11 attacks, granted new powers to government agencies, disturbing many privacy groups. Numerous amendments to the act have followed, not all of which have been reported in the news. The Thomas site, named for Thomas Jefferson and run by the Library of Congress, helps you track congressional activity and stay on top of what your representatives are doing. The site's simple design makes it easy to find and read House and Senate committee reports, view roll call votes to see how each representative voted on a bill, and search for bills based on bill number or on keywords. A link for legislation related to September 11 gives you a rundown on resolutions tied to that day's events. I think that would be a very, very good site to research. Matt, one of the things that you get in Australia that we don't... Actually, I think they can now, because some of the cricket is on the web, but for a while we could not get cricket through the ABC. Now I know it's on baggygreen.com. I like what Australian radio I've heard. I actually called the ABC when they couldn't put it on the internet anymore. This is a few years ago. I called the ABC office in Sydney? I think it was Sydney. They were surprised that they were getting listeners in America. I talked to them for about an hour and a half. And they said they were going to see what they could do about getting a back channel stream up. And a couple of years later, sure enough, there you can hear the cricket matches from Australia, which is pretty cool. I like Australian... Brokejaw works for NBC, not ABC. And I believe it's the Australian Broadcasting Commission. Am I correct there, Matt? Actually, I think it would probably be easier for Matt to hear one of the powerhouses on the West Coast rather than the East Coast. Another interesting site here, because I know some people are into this, into overclocking, is www.hardocp.com. Overclocking. Just a few things there. Just a few things, show. Just a few things there. You may want to just check out on your own internet browser. Crank up, put the hand crank in it. Yeah, we're just kicking back. It's about the bottom of the hour, if you're listening live. Hopefully it's the bottom of the hour. If you're not listening live, whatever time it is, wherever you may be, this is the sound of my voice. Let's do a little bit of... total non sequitur music, but I like it anyway, so I'm going to play it.

Crosby, Stills, Nash. Sweet Judy Blue Eyes. Nope, let me turn the feedback down. That is a tune that you can just sit there and really groove on. Now, Ron got his Mercedes back today. Way cool. Yeah. I'm getting a couple of things here. I'm trying to find the song. I thought I had it, but I don't think I do anymore. It went away in the hard drive crash. The song, I don't care if it rains or freezes, as long as I have my plastic Jesus sitting on the dashboard of my car. Ding, ding, ding, ding, that one. Through all the trials and tribulations, we will travel every nation with my plastic Jesus. I'll go far. Yeah, that one. That one, Grant. That's the one I want. Because I got a news article that I want to read. But that would be a perfect lead into it. Oh, Lord. Yeah. Lord of your choice. Faith of our fathers. And there is a, I read from the Denver Post, the scene today, Denver Post. I'm sure there are several hells. I'm living in one right now. It's called Denver. Trad and Anon. Okay. Thank you, Mr. Grant. This is by Ruth LaFaria of the New York Times News Service. The article is entitled, Jesus Action Figure Leads Christian Kitsch Parade. One of Marina Albright's favorite recent acquisitions is a Jesus action figure, a 5-inch plastic effigy with arms that move and with walk-on-water gliding action. Albright, a 19-year-old sophomore at Pepperdine University in Malibu, California, has given her white-robed rolling statuette a prominent perch in her dormitory in full views of passersby. A few people might be shocked by it, conceded Albright, who received it as a gift. After all, this is a Christian school. Still, for me, it is hard to look at this thing and keep a straight face. A popular gift, particularly among the young, the Jesus action figure made by a Seattle manufacturer of novelty items is just the latest in a procession of collectibles with Christian themes to have spirited their way from church gift shops and Bible stores, their primary outlets, into youth-oriented fashion stores and other purveyors of urban hip. Salt and pepper shakers.

resembling nun dolls, keychains with miniature Bibles, Jesus nightlights, and Virgin Mary tank tops are crowding retail shelves, promoted by merchants who subscribe to the credo that one person's object of devotion may be another's kitsch. Such diminutive objects are the newest and most badly irreverent expression of a wave of Christian marketing. Where'd it go? Oh, Lord, this is a long article. That has overtaken mainstream outlets like Walmart and Kmart. Faith-oriented products are a $3 billion industry encompassing children's videos, toys, clothing, music, and books. It is hard to stroll through a Target store without encountering VeggieTales, Bible-based children's videos espousing moral lessons, or to tune the AM dial on the radio without hearing a chart-topping rock groups such as Creed exhorting listeners to watch out for Judgment Day. With Christian motifs pervading the consumer marketplace, it may be that just the matter of time before faith-oriented products would strike some as ripe for tweaking. It's fair to say Christianity is no stranger to commodification, said Randall Balmer, a professor of American religion at Barnard College in New York. But putting an ironic or witty twist on it, as some retailers have done, that, I think, is news. Inevitably, the tongue-in-cheek marketing of sacred objects has raised objections. If somebody is using a religious symbol as an object of ridicule, that is reprehensible, said Joseph Swilling, the director of communications for the Roman Catholic Archdiocese of New York, when the object was described to him. We should respect people's religious beliefs and not use sacred symbols, Jewish, Muslim, or Christian, as matters for scorn. What might offend others is the way the objects are marketing. Like Bible Man, an action figure from Thomas Nelson, a Nashville, Tennessee merchant of Christian books and novelties. The Jesus action figure might be expected to sell at a Christian bookstore, but at Urban Outfitters, the chain specializing in lava lamps, tie-dyed t-shirts, and hippie-era paisley bedspreads? Why not, said Ted Marlowe, president of the company based in Philadelphia. In fact, he said the Jesus figures, which come packed with such quasi-biblical quotations as, "If the blind lead the blind, both shall fall into a ditch," are among the 45 outlet chain's most popular items. They are sold alongside a 17-inch high red-flocked statuette of the Redeemer that doubles as a coin bank, an assortment of t-shirts bearing messages such as, "Jesus surfs without a board," a Bible clock with musical alarm, and tank tops carrying images of the Virgin Mary. These products aren't marketed to strongly Christian consumers, Marlowe said. Are they subversive? I would say not. Their context is more about fun, but we do think our customers view them with a certain amount of irony. Jesus also has adherents at Ricky's, the unconventional New York drug and cosmetics chain. Leon Charles, manager of the Ricky's at 718 Broadway, said Jesus and Mary figures have been a hit lately with adults and teenagers, tourists and New Yorkers. People come in and buy two or three at a time, he said. We can hardly keep them in stock. Alphabets, a Manhattan gift and novelty chain, has seen a run on nun dolls and snow globes. God Bless Our Home, plaques emblazoned with the images of Jesus and Mary, keychains with mini Bibles, and Our Lady magnifiers, said Jennifer Jinks, manager of the Alphabets on Broadway on Manhattan's Upper West Side. She said the shop did nearly as well with the miracle Jesus, a picture whose eyes kind of follow you around everywhere. It's kind of freaky. Not every purveyor of novelty items endorses the trend. Spencer Gifts, a mall-based chain, sells edible underwear and black candles, but recently stopped ordering its briefly popular nun dolls. We do carry crosses, but not faith-based items so irreverent that they might be misconstrued, said Michael Champion, Spencer's promotion and publicity manager. Because such products sell in the thousands, not in the hundreds of thousands, they have for the most part slipped beneath the radar of religious watchdog groups. The article goes on. This is an interesting article. Salt and pepper shaker, I'm looking at The Vigilant Nun and the Chastised Schoolgirl. My goodness. Anyway,
I thought it'd be a little interesting thing to read about. That's why I wanted the, I don't care if it rains or freezes, as long as I have my plastic Jesus sitting on the dashboard of my car. Through all trials and tribulations, we will travel every nation with my plastic Jesus. I'll go far. I'm going to have to try and find that one of these days. Bill asks, anyone here remember Chocolate Jesus? A Dr. Demento plastic Jesus, that is probably it, Rob. That is probably it. I have the Mojo Nixon version, I think. That's not the right one, though. No. The one from Dr. Demento is probably the one I'm looking for. And I still haven't found what I'm looking for. Oh, somebody mentioned Michael Jackson. There is a big fight going on about Michael Jackson, all called the... I don't remember what he is. They just refer to him as the chief of Sony Records as being racist. And has taken to parading the streets of New York, of Manhattan, to declare that fact. Now, it kind of amuses me that Sony backs some of the largest urban and hip-hop artists around. And a lot of people are accrediting this action to basically Michael's trying to drum up publicity for himself because the Gloved One's new CD stinks. It got very bad reviews. It's kind of like, hang it up, Michael. Okay, hang it up. It ain't going nowhere. Let it die. Oh, yipe. Oh, we got all kinds of stuff here. Oops, I can't do that folder. Ah, it's getting kind of more humid out here. It's been... we have had the... the time to quit is when you're ahead. Having never been there, I'd never know. Ew. It's humid today. It's thunderstorm. It was only got up into the mid-80s, which was halfway decent. The other thing that was nice about it is we had a nice cooling rain this afternoon. The only bad thing about it was we had 3/4-inch hail. Eek. That's definitely not... Definitely not what I was looking for in a weather day. Yeah, but what the heck.

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7: Yeah, this song kind of represents how hot it feels in here, but still a cool song.

0: Good song. I wish there was more of it, though. 98.6 by Keith. The first copy of that I had was on these little... they used to have them on little hip pocket records. I think they were maybe about 2.5 inches. They're real tiny things. I think I still have one laying around here somewhere. I'm watching some of the rebroadcast of tonight's news. A lot of rain here tonight. Cherry Creek was flooded. The Platte was flooded. They had golf ball-sized hail out east of Parker. They're doing a flyover of some of the place, and it looks like it snowed, but that's all hail. 67 degrees out here at the midnight hour. I'm going to bake in the midnight hour. Just like I used to live in Sacramento. It was 112 degrees up there today. You could fry an egg on the sidewalk. Whoa, whoa, whoa. Hipper, yes, they had a lot of flooding around here. I was listening to the WeatherNet from down in Colorado Springs. They had inch hail. Ooh, Tucson and Phoenix got rain. Cool. We got rain. We need the rain. Oh, Bill's got one of those hip pocket records. Yes, you have to remove the auto cam on the turntable to play them. The only one I had was 98.6. And Keith, that's the only way I had to listen to that song. Yeah, the Van Morrison. Which Van Morrison you got, Bill? The Domino or Brown Eyed Girl? Those were put out by Philco, believe it or not. I think what they were meant for... They used to have these little, what they called, hip pocket players. And big hip pockets to play them in. But that was kind of the first thing of personal music. This is before the Walkmans came out, obviously. This is in the late 60s. These came out. I have never seen a hip pocket player. But I know they're around. You'll probably find one on eBay. I'd like to find a few more of those records just to have them, just to have the format, because I like, for those of you listening on WQNA, I like recording stuff. I've got a garage full of records, you know, the big black vinyl things that spin around on the turntable. And it's kind of a cool hobby. There's also a lot of good music out there that probably will never, never, never, never, never, never, never, never have plays. You know, you can never have enough. But I'll probably never listen to all of them. Well, I'm going to try, but I'm going to put them on MP3 format on the computer. Ooh, shows a player on the cover. Yes, sir. Ah, ooh, you have two of them. Bill says he has two of them, Brown Eyed Girl and Midnight Special. Shows a player on the cover. I lost the cover to mine. Maybe I can find some on eBay or something like that. Maybe some of those will show up. 8 minutes past the hour here on Club Impaler Overnight. We didn't really plan on doing anything tonight, just decided I'd come up. Oh, good stuff. Just sitting back here with the dew, got nothing else floating. Not two records, one song on each side. I can't remember what was on the back side of the Keith. I thought they were single-sided. I could be wrong. I do know that they were kind of thick for the plastic records. There's a group on the internet that collects the plastic records and stuff like that. The little, the little ones you used to get in the magazines. And paper advertisement records. Boy, I wish I could remember the website. There's a lot of it. And they have a lot of them are recordings, too. They have the recording sound files there, which is kind of cool. Not kind of cool. It's very cool. You can hear some of this stuff. Speaking of that, I believe I have one of those. I just have to find it. Ah, here it is, right up here. There is a... There was sent out in the mid-30s on a cardboard record an advertisement for people trying to get you to buy a Chevrolet. And I have it. And here it is.
1: 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Chevrolet's success has been due largely to the loyalty of its owners. Therefore, we are giving you this advance information so that you can arrange to be one of the first to experience the thrills of driving this new car. And when we say thrills, we mean just that. You will get the thrill of a smooth 60-horsepower six-cylinder engine with a speed of 65 to 70 miles per hour. The thrill of driving the first and only low-priced car with both simplified freewheeling and the silent shift synchromesh transmission. You will get the thrill of ultra-modern styling in smart new bodies by Fisher. And finally, the thrill of Chevrolet's greater comfort, durability, and economy at prices among the lowest at which motor cars are sold. So take advantage of this advance information to Chevrolet owners. And whether or not you intend to buy, arrange to drive this new car yourself and learn firsthand why Chevrolet is truly the great American value for 1930.

1932. I thought it was 36. That's all right. That was a Durium record. That was actually, those were actually sent out in the mail to Chevrolet motor car owners. And now they're sending videos. At 70 years ago, figure. What do we hear before the IDs? Howard Tate, Look at Granny Run Run. That Ray Cooter covered that quite well. And before that, a acoustic version. That's rapidly becoming one of my favorite little tunes to play. Led Zeppelin and the acoustic version of Black Dog. The Bangles, Walk Like an Egyptian. I opened it up with Two Live Jews. Oy, it's so humid. Yeah. Jerry says she remembers when the new year for the cars came out. Yeah, September, man. What a hype it was. Now it was a big thing then. Now it's a drop in the bucket because model releases are basically spread throughout the year. They still have the car shows, but now model releases are all spread out through the year, so you don't have stuff. Razor asks, do I have any old piano music like they played way back in the Western days in saloons? As a matter of fact, if I can find it, that's the big thing. Yes. Oh, you want tight radio? You've certainly come to the wrong place. I think I moved it. That's the problem. I've been doing some cleaning up and getting stuff reorganized here on the music server. I have to find that. Oh, there it is right there. I have, it's not piano roll, but this is a recording of a Wurlitzer military band organ. They don't even know what the roll is, but this was done on a piano type roll. And it's kind of cool.

Oops. Always trust your own recordings. From a Pathé Vertical record, the American Regimental Band, the Joffre March, that was recorded in the, I'd say, early 20s, late 1910s. Before that, a piece from the 50s, from an album called Your Father's Mustache. Alexander's Ragtime Band. And open it up with an unknown musical role for the Wurlitzer Band Organ. And you hear a lot of that in the... I used to have some Calliope recordings here, too, that were pretty cool. Yep. Watching the pictures of the news. Apparently there was another beating by police in Oklahoma. Looking in North Carolina, they brought a suspect into court. He was gagged and had basically a cap on his head. What is happening to this country? What is happening to this country? It's scary, kids. But we should try to put everybody in a good mood. Uh-huh. Yeah, it looked like a netted cap is what it did. It just makes you want to go yipe, yipe, yipe, yipe, yipe when you see this stuff. Because, I mean, you could do anything, you know. They say the Constitution's invalid. I mean, basically, they said it's not binding against the government. That pretty much means it's invalid, isn't it? That to me? Sounds like that to me. It, Yeah, scary times. Definitely scary times. We is on the cusp of something. It's not too pretty either, I don't think. But then again, where in the world is this other song that I wanted to play? Huh. I think this is the one I want. Little John Cougar Mellencamp. This was requested a while back.

0: 事。
1: 喵！
2: 王胖。

0: That is a great version of that song, Santa Esmeralda, Don't Let Me Be Misunderstood. That is the promo 45 RPM version of that song. I just kind of want to slip it in. For those of you on, for those of you listening without radios, the musical format of this program is there isn't one. I play whatever I feel like. I cross genres. Genre, we don't need no stinking genre. Format, no, don't even think about it. It's just plain cool stuff. Got about 17 minutes left in the radio program, 3-hour version tonight. So I think I'm going to go, well, I think I'm going to go get some coffee or something. Yeah, all 80s show. 1980s, 1880s. Yeah. Mason asks, he wants to come up after me? Yeah, what kind of show would that be? A good one. Mason does good stuff. Radio Free Mason's Canadian Corner. Good stuff. Mason always comes up with some good stuff. Mason said he gets goofy when he gets tired. I just get goofy. Jerry says that she was listening out on the front porch. Off to the east, illuminating off to the clouds. Lightning. Yeah, if you have an old transistor, AM transistor radio. Tune to a place where there isn't a station. And you can hear the lightning. Yes, sir. There is also a, and I've played around with this. If you tune your television to channel 2, if there's nothing on channel 2, you can watch the white noise. And you'll see the screen kind of light up in bursts. That's a lightning strike. When you see it go totally white or totally black, that's a tornado. Didn't have any of those today around here, but I did have 3/4-inch hail. It was kind of weird watching it and hearing it bounce off the cars. Hear this big toing. Watching the hail skip off the roof of the... I want to talk about that too. Skip off the back top of the camper. You hear this big twink. And watch it fly across the yard. One of the things that's happened here locally... I don't know if you have Chick-fil-A's in your part of the United States of America. We have a lot of Chick-fil-A's around here. It's a fast food restaurant specializing in chicken stuff. They're not bad. Anyway, their advertising slogan, their advertising campaign here in Denver. Yeah, good lemonade too. Yes, yes. Great lemonade. One of the advertising slogans, advertising campaigns, has a big cow on the billboard, painting things like "Eat more chicken," or yeah, "Save the cows, eat more chicken." CHIKIN. Anyway, somebody got up on one of the billboards and stole the cow. A big fiberglass cow with a paintbrush. And Chick-fil-A says that they're about, it's about $3,200 worth of cow. And they're offering a reward. free chicken sandwiches for the rest of, for a year. Sorry for information leading to the return of the Chick-fil-A cow. I got the billboards all over the place. Somebody, there was another auto body shop or insurance company that had half a car going through a billboard. I can't remember what that one's about. Yeah, stealing off billboards. I bet money. Well, no, I was going to say it was some up in some dorm up in Boulder. But, who knows. I was looking at the Hip Pocket record thing. I got that website up. There were some interesting tunes that were on those. Unfortunately, the pictures don't come up on this, but there were some interesting tunes. you had the usual stuff, the pop stuff for the 60s, you know, Tommy James and the Shondells. I think We're Alone Now. Neil Diamond. But Sonny and Cher. I Got You, Babe. And Doors. But they also had some very interesting stuff on here. They had The Seeds, Pushing Too Hard. That was not a big seller. Etta James, Tell Mama. They had Bo Diddley on here. It Ain't What You Do, It's the Way How You Do It. Didn't see what was on the other side of it. Here's a song that just kind of just died. It was a good little folk song. The Rooftop Singers. You know, walk right in, sit right down. Baby, let your hair hang long. Boo, boo, boo, boo, boo, boo, boo. And then they had, I don't know why, they actually had Country Joe and the Fish on these things. It wasn't Fish Cheer. That would have been cool to have one of those. Fish Cheer. Feel like I'm fixing to die rag in a hip pocket player. I would go find a player if they had that released, but they don't, so, well, whatever. Apparently there are only like 41 of those things released. I'm going to back up the website here. The website that I'm looking at is post-age-collectibles.com, and then you can kind of drill down to it, I would presume. The records, companies, stuff like that. Whoa. Wyndham Hill. Okay. Website owner says, these pages are an attempt to list the complete catalogs of several smaller record companies for reference only. Approximate values are included where known. This is not a listing of records I have for sale. Those listings are on a different page. Ooh, he has stuff for sale. Not that I can afford to buy it. Ooh, records. He has real tapes, too. Let's see, what has he got? 45s, LPs, the usual stuff. Nah, I'm not going to worry about it. Let's go back here. Wanted to buy. Wow. What does he want to buy? I got stuff. New Tweety Brothers, Chocolate Watch Band, Hensky and Yester. Deviants, Apple II Theaters, Crow. I've got some Crow. Holy Modal Rounders. Yeah. Post-rate collectibles. And is a PayPal thing. It is tapes, real tapes, too. Interesting stuff. But I think I should now bookmark the Hip Pocket Records. Let's see what he's got. I'll save that there. Ah. Bill is sending me a site here. Well, look at this. Photos of unique Beatles rarities. Oh, my. Shown at the left is an early press announcement from the back page of the January 4, 1969 issue of Billboard magazine with information on American Corps prototype flexi-disc vending machine. The record's called Pocket Discs. Americom, or Hip Pocket Records, Philco Ford, were 4 inches in diameter, retailed for 50 cents each. More than 60 different titles were released during the short run of the format from 1967 through 69, covering a wide range of artists and even some children's songs. All vending machine titles were issued in small, generic cardboard sleeves. The Philco releases were issued in larger picture sleeve-style envelopes. All releases were in mono, typically just stereo versions with the channels combined. The format's main selling point was portability, and a couple companies manufactured miniature battery-operated single-play turntables for the records. The discs were manufactured in either 33 and a third or 45 RPM speeds and could be played on a standard turntable that did not auto-return the tone arm. The format met with poor sales and was soon abandoned. Note the copy of Hey Jude in the window of the featured prototype vending machine. Four Beatles titles were issued, plus one solo title, all in generic red or blue pocket disc covers. The rarest by far is the blue vinyl Yellow Submarine, followed by Get Back. The other Apple Artist titles, also issued in generic sleeves, are also quite difficult to find. Pristine copies have sold for over $500. Wow. What's this? Ah, we look at this. Oh, wow. Yeah, Apple. Flexi disc thingy wingies. And a 3 minute 25 second edit version of Hey Jude. $300. Yellow Submarine, $1,800. That's the near mint value. And they show some pictures of this. And they show some of the picture sleeves. And they show some of the players. Ooh. Now, one of the other things that I've heard is that these are becoming quite popular with DJs. A lot of the club DJs are trying to find these little things so they can play some tunes when they're, you know, they can go out to the stores, the used record stores, and you know, check out the tunes and stuff. This is an interesting site. This is http://rarebeatles.com/photosPG/flexiad. I'm definitely bookmarking this bad boy. Those of you in the IRC, thank you, Bill, for posting this. Oh my, I have 2 minutes left. 2 minutes left in the show, and then I've got to go away. Ba-ba-ba-ba-boo. Yeah, the best site, it is the best, most complete site on the pocket record things. I have checked it out. It is a good site. And Jerry said they had two young people going around the neighborhood, believe, peddling the cable reflector. One came and talked to me about all the dishes they had. They had a neat talk. Both the girl and the boy were most polite and a delight to talk to. The gal was Asian, and I think he was, I think, that too, and adopted, and most polite. Very interesting. Yeah, found some batteries, put them to use on the UPS players. Well, it's about that time, ladies and girls, boys and men, boys to men, YMCA. It is time to put the covers on it and play the 10-minute long outro. I would remind everybody to partake in their liberties. Be aware of what the government is trying to do to us. Be vigilant. And have fun. Razor says, start over. No! I'm not going to do a 7-hour Blarathon. Thank you very much. It's been a pleasure doing the show, as it always is. We'll meet again. We'll meet again, don't know where, don't know when, but it'll be on this satellite radio network, of that I'm very sure, or on WQNA, where you'll hear it at 2 a.m. sometime. Something like that. Mike says, I'm too smart to pull a Blair. Yeah, I know my limits. Okay, kids. Tomorrow night, the Satellite Network Thursday Night Potpourri comes on at 9 o'clock Eastern. Friday night is, of course, Tech This with Tom and Daryl on WQNA. I have no idea because nobody sent me a program schedule. But you'll hear stuff. You'll definitely hear stuff. Hopefully Mr. Mason will come up after I do. I am ready to go in and cool off. It's still humid out here. Thanks for listening. Thanks for being here. We'll catch you again on the Club Impaler Overnight Radio Show. And of course, if I knew what I was doing, I would have the clothes sitting right here, but hey. If you wanted real professional radio, you'd be listening to Clear Channel. Not. Have a good one. We're out of here.
1: Boy, this is Gastric LaVange, and I always feature Club Impaler Overnight's Funk Editions at my nightclub, The Vomitorium.
2: So long to Humpty Dumpty Town, where everything's up and nothing's down. Goodbye to Humpty Dumpty Town, we'll all be back again. Back to have a barrel of fun, with stories and games for everyone. So long to Humpty Dumpty Town, we'll all be back again. So keep happy until then.
3: We got to close it out. That's it for the Wolfman Jack Show for tonight. Be back again tomorrow night. Bright-eyed and bushy-tailed. Gonna suck it to you tomorrow, baby.

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0: Wadsworth, Ohio. 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
1: Our top story takes us to Washington, D.C., where a proposed federal mandate is moving forward to require AM radio in all new vehicles in the U.S. Kent Peterson, KC0DGY, brings us up to date.
2: A deadline looms for a long-simmering campaign in Washington, D.C., as lawmakers push to make AM radios a mandatory feature in all new cars in the U.S. The AM Radio for Every Vehicle Act has been around in one form or another for a few years and has support from both parties in Congress. This year, it faces being wrapped into a larger package of transportation-related bills called the Build America 250 Act, which lawmakers are targeting for passage by the 30th of September. The debate centers on AM radio's traditional role as a medium of choice to carry emergency broadcasts in case of natural disasters or severe weather. Auto manufacturers who oppose the measure say that the advent of electric vehicles has created interference with the AM signal, and that makes listening all but futile. They also cite the added cost of continuing to use AM in vehicles. This is Kent Peterson, KC0DGY.
1: 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Jeremy Boot, G4NJH, gives us some final updates.
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1: In California, Night of Nights is an annual Morse code tradition that remembers a special maritime radio station that is off the air. 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
4: For just a day, Morse code enthusiasts can forget that the last maritime radio station in the U.S. has gone silent. Every July 12th, on the anniversary of the day that the California station signed off, the Maritime Radio Historical Society, K6KPH, returns the Morse code tradition to air as KPH/KFS springs back to life. This year, the Historical Society is keeping that tradition while grieving a silent key. Denise D.A. Stoops, KI6BBR, had been a vital part of the station's commercial operations and later was a big supporter of the Historical Society's effort behind Night of Nights, as the July 12th commemoration is known. In 1979, Denise became the first woman to be hired as a CW operator at KPH. According to the Historical Society and several social media posts, Denise died within the last few months. The Night of Night tradition continues. For times, frequencies, and QSL information about the event, visit the Maritime Radio Historical Society website at radiomarine.org. This is Ralph Squillaci, KK6ITB.
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5: Three advocates for the practice of CW have been honored by CW Ops for their contributions. They are Mark Bosmer, VK2KI, who created the weekly CW QRSnet more than 5 years ago. The net is an informal gathering of operators for a six-hour period with an emphasis on courtesy and established procedures. Mark also publishes and emails the weekly CQQRS RagChu newsletter. Fabian Kurtz, DJ5CW, is being recognized for a number of projects that assist operators with CW, including Learn CW Online, CW Club RBN Spotter, and the CW Ops Awards tool, which helps operators track the status of their awards. He's also the creator of eBooks to CW, which converts eBooks to CW audio files. CW Ops is also recognizing Martin Kratoska, OK1RR, widely considered a pioneer in Morse code teaching and founder of a website that covers a vast number of subjects on CW. The website was created in Czech only. A link can be found in the text version of this week's newscast at arnewsline.org. Past winners of the CW Ops Award have included the K1 USN Radio Club, creator of the weekly slow speed test that allows newer operators to improve their skills in a friendly environment, Stephen C. Phillips, author of the free online Morse code trainer used by thousands of CW students and teachers, and the Essex CW Club in the UK for its intensive teaching and CW boot camps. This is Dave Lee, M9TLB.
1: A network of hams in India has helped a hearing and speech-impaired teenager find his way back to his family. Jim Meachin, ZL2BHF, tells us how it happened.
6: The wide-reaching amateur radio connections of One Radio Club in West Bengal has helped a speech- and hearing-impaired teenager find his way back to his family in Bihar, more than 500 kilometres or 310 miles away. An attorney who spotted him in distress on the street had stopped to help, according to the Times of India. The attorney told the Times that the teenager had difficulty hearing and speaking, prompting him to alert local authorities on his behalf. He urged police to attempt to identify him and find his family, but attempts yielded only dead ends. Police referred the teen to a voluntary organization that could provide safe shelter. Meanwhile, the lawyer contacted the West Bengal Radio Club, which is well known for using its ham radio network to help track down families of persons who have gone missing. As always, the ham soon had results after conducting its customary outreach, which included distribution of a photograph. Ambrosh Nag Biswar, VU2JFA, the club's secretary, told the newspaper that with the help of other hams, the 18-year-old and his family were soon identified as residents of Bihar. The hams learned from his father and older brother that he had gone missing 14 months ago. The details of his disappearance were not clear. As of July 4th, arrangements were being made to return him to Bihar, where he is enrolled in the local public school. This is Jim Meacham, ZL2BHF.
1: 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We are the Amateur Radio Newsline, heard on bulletin stations around the world, including the W8WKY repeater in Doylestown, Ohio, on Tuesday at 7:30 p.m. local time, right before the weekly Serenet at 8 p.m. A prominent radio amateur and former chair of the British YL Amateur Radio Association has become a silent key. 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
3: When the International YL Convention came to Milton Keynes in the UK in 2016, in connection with the RSGB Convention, Carol Ann Hodges, 2E1RBH, was at the helm of the British YL Amateur Radio Association. As YLs in the UK prepared for the first time to host this major event, it was a key time for the organisation, as delegates arrived from around the world. Carol and her husband Rob, G0RYL, helped pull the event together. On her page on QRZ.com, Carol had referred to the convention as being 7 days of international friendship among YLs. Carol became a silent key on the 10th of May. She was 76. This is Jeremy Bucci for NJH.
1: The U.S. Federal Communications Commission has set its sights on yet another spectrum auction. Daniel Garcia, W2DIY, has those details.
7: The FCC will meet on the 22nd of July to vote on its plans to auction 160 megahertz in the upper C band. The auction will be held next for frequencies between 3.98 and 4.2 gigahertz. The range does not include any frequencies used by amateur radio. The FCC is mandated under the Working Families Tax Cut Act of 2025 to sell off at least 100 megahertz of C-band spectrum by July of 2027. The agency aims to create a single band for wireless operations on the C-band through the use of the range between 3.70 and 4.14 gigahertz. The FCC recently completed a $3.5 billion spectrum auction, its first in 4 years. Competition bidding ended on the 23rd of June for frequencies that belong to the Advanced Wireless Services, or AWS-3, bands used by major mobile carriers. This is Daniel Garcia, W2DIY.
1: In the world of DX, Holger, DG3FEH will be on the air with the call sign MJ/DG3FEH from Jersey, IOTA number EU013, from the 18th through to the 23rd of July. He will be using SSB on 40, 20, and 15 meters and will be calling QRZ via the QO100 satellite. Giorgio IZ3KVD will be operating holiday style as IS0/IZ3KVD from Bodoni, Sardinia Island, IOTA number EU024, from the 8th through to the 17th of July. Listen for Nabi G0VJG using the call sign VP5G from North Caicos, IOTA number NA002, from the 17th through the 28th of July. Nabi will be operating SSB, CW, and FT8/FT4 on various bands, including 6 meters. Listen for him as well during the RSGB IOTA contest on the 25th and 26th of July. Takashi JR6HYO will be using the call sign JR6HYO/JD1 from the Ogasawara Islands, IOTA number AS031, on the 9th through the 11th of July. He will be using CW and SSB on 40, 20, 15, 10, and 6 meters. For QSL information and other operating details, see each station's page on QRZ.com. We end this week's report with a reminder that if you want to transmit your message well, it's all about the antenna. In the case of one couple with a message in New York City, it was unfortunately all about several antennas. Jim Davis, W2JKD, tells us their story.
8: The couple who climbed New York City's Empire State Building on July 2nd weren't just about to engage in a publicity stunt, they were also about to get engaged. While they were up there, 1,454 feet, or 443 meters, above Manhattan. This path of true love, however, had its obstacles. A number of media accounts were quick to note that the climbers were not authorized to go past the 102nd floor, which is the building's highest public access spot. They managed, however, to get beyond there and also into the restricted area, which involved passing a number of antennas. There was the master antenna used by 15 New York FM stations, as well as a separate, smaller antenna used by 3 other New York FM radio stations. Wearing no harnesses, no parachutes, they also had to pass a number of antennas used by TV stations in New York City. Now, you don't need an RF calculator to know that there was a lot of energy up there that day, not just nervous energy, but RF energy. The broadcasters quickly shifted to backup antennas. The couple, known for their daredevil stunts and profiled in a Netflix documentary called Skywalkers, A Love Story, said in court after their arrest that they made their climb because they believed in power. In this case, the power of love. No doubt it was radiating also from both of them as the stunt turned into a successful marriage proposal. But before they can say, I do, there's the question of saying, we did. The two face felony charges that include reckless endangerment and burglary. I'm Jim Davis, W2JKD.
1: 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For now, with Karen E. Murray, KD2GUT at the news desk in New York on our news team worldwide, I'm Stephen Kinford, N8WB, in Wadsworth, Ohio, saying 73. As always, we thank you for listening. Amateur Radio Newsline is copyright 2026. Amateur Radio Newsline retains ownership of its material even when retransmitted elsewhere. 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
10: 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Welcome. 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Here are the stories that are trending as we go to air this week. 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Jack Gerbs, WB8SCT, is appointed General Chairman for Hamvention 2019. The RSGB creates a new volunteer observer cadre in the United Kingdom. NASA launches a new television channel on Roku. Sylvania is the latest nation to get the 60-meter band. And the ARRL contest branch announces the latest results. We will have them for you in this week's report. These headline stories will come to you in a moment along with this week's special features. We'll visit with Bruce Page, KK5DO, and get an update from AMSAT on what's new with all those amateur satellites in orbit. Our technology reporter, Leo Laporte, W6TWT, will be here to talk about shared computing programs and internet service providers with data caps. Australia's own Arnold Benshop, VK6FLAB, will take another look at programming repeaters into your HT. And we will have a talk with propagation expert Thomas Hood, NW7US, on how he became interested in amateur radio, studying the sun, and propagation. That's all straight ahead, as edition number 1012 of North America's premier amateur radio and technology news magazine and bulletin service, This Week in Amateur Radio, takes to the air right now. Reporting from our main air studio at our headquarters in Albany, New York, where the summer has been absolutely gorgeous, I'm George, W2XBS.
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13: And reporting from the Catskill Mountains of New York, where the sweet corn is beginning to be harvested, I'm Don Hulick, K2ATJ.
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11: Leading off this week's news, according to a July 13th article in the New York Post, Radio Shack is planning to open express stores within Hobbytown, USA locations. The near-centuries-old, twice-bankrupt retailer has signed a deal with Hobbytown, USA to put a mini Radio Shack outlet in some 50 Hobbytown, USA stores across the country that would sell items that might appeal to radio amateurs and experimenters. Those locations will be identified with Radio Shack signage. Hobbytown markets remote-controlled cars and boats, as well as drones and other hobby-related merchandise. Radio Shack shuttered all of its company-owned retail outlets. Its last unsuccessful effort to bail itself out of debt involved a deal with cellular provider Sprint. Hobbytown USA has 140 retail outlets, and, according to the Post article, Radio Shack eventually could carve out a presence on the order of 500 square feet in all of them. Hobbytown USA stores in Parker, Colorado, and Mooresville, North Carolina, will be among the first to host Radio Shack Express stores. Hobbytown is purchasing the Radio Shack merchandise and offering it to its hobbyist customers who need the tools, wires, and other accessories that Radio Shack makes, the Post article went on to say. The article also quoted Steve Oronesso, chief executive of General Wireless Operations, Inc., an affiliate of hedge fund Standard General, which acquired Radio Shack in 2015, as saying that Radio Shack's strategy now is not to own brick-and-mortar stores. Radio Shack came out of bankruptcy in January with 400 dealers, an online retail presence, and a distribution center. General Wireless acquired the 1,743 retail outlets that survived Radio Shack's 2015 bankruptcy. Moronesto also told the Post that there is plenty of interest from dealers who want to open a full-line Radio Shack. Dating its founding to 1921, Radio Shack once offered a broad array of name-brand amateur radio equipment, even beams and towers, along with home entertainment gear and discrete components, including transistors, resistors, and capacitors. Its iconic 1960s-era catalog ran to more than 300 pages. In later years, it sold a fairly popular 2-meter handheld transceiver for a time, as well as Citizens Band equipment, 10-meter single-banders, and shortwave receivers. Radio Shack's retail website remains open, marketing many of the same items once available in its retail outlets.
13: The Dayton Amateur Radio Board of Directors has appointed Jack Gerbs, WV8SCT, of Springboro, Ohio, as the General Chairman for Hamvention 2019. Gerbs, who served as Assistant General Chairman for the 2017 and 2018 Hamventions, succeeds Ron Kramer, KD8ENJ, who served in the post from the 2017 and 2018 shows. Jack worked very closely with me the last 2 years, and it's very familiar with all aspects of Hamvention, Kramer said. He was a big help during the move, and is well prepared to continue making Hamvention better each year. Gerbs thanked Kramer for helping him prepare for the position. Ron kept me well informed and included in all the major decisions while adapting to Hamvention's new home. I look forward to building on the solid foundation, he said. Kramer was elected DARA's president in June, said he'll be available to help in any way he can. Gerbs' first official act was to select Rick Allnut, WS8G, as his assistant general chairman. Allnut served on the Hamvention Awards Committee for several years and was the international relations chair for 2018. He said he's looking forward to working with Gerbs and the entire Hamvention team. Most 2018 committee chairs have agreed to remain for the 2019 show, Gerbs said, adding that having an experienced team makes his job as general chairman easier and should provide visitors with an even better Hamvention in 2019. Gerbs and Kramer noted that Hamvention would not be possible without more than 700 volunteers who put in many hours to make the Hamvention the success that it was. Hamvention 2019 will take place May 17th and 19th at the Greene County Fairgrounds and Expo Center in Xenia, Ohio.
14: The Radio Society of Great Britain has announced that it's replacing its version of official observers, the Amateur Radio Observation Service, with a new entity called the Operating Advisory Service. The change follows an extensive review of AROS, RSGB said. The new OAS will provide guidance to operators who experience a misuse of the amateur bands by others. The change will be phased in over the next few months with a new team of volunteers who will promote good practice and take a detailed look at how to tackle problems such as on-air harassment, repeater abuse, and the pirating of call signs, RSGB said. They will develop written advice that will be published on the OAS pages on the RSGB website.
11: 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The agency now has a channel for Roku digital media streaming devices. Users can install the app for free to access NASA content. This channel, a version of the NASA app, is similar to previous versions of the app developed for iOS, Android, Amazon Fire TV, and Apple TV devices. Users have downloaded the NASA app more than 18 million times across all platforms. We want NASA to be available across a range of devices and news and entertainment sources, said Bob Jacobs, acting Associate Administrator for Communications at the agency's headquarters in Washington. This broadens the places where users can stream NASA's on-demand content and watch live launches and activities in space right on their televisions. The NASA app for Roku offers several features, including live streaming of NASA television, real-time views of Earth from the International Space Station, and all of the various NASA podcasts. As with previous versions of the NASA app, NASA's AIM Research Center in Silicon Valley, California, developed the NASA Roku channel.
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0: The U.S. Department of Justice and the FCC have reached a settlement with Brian Crow, K3VR, of North Huntington, Pennsylvania, to resolve allegations that Crow intentionally interfered with the communications of other amateur radio operators and failed to properly identify. The core component of the settlement calls on Crow to pay $7,000 to the U.S. Treasury. The FCC and U.S. Attorney for the Western District of Pennsylvania, Scott W. Brady, announced in separate July 3rd news releases. In addition, Crow's amateur extra class license will be restricted to technician class privileges for 6 months, and he has agreed to discontinue contact with the individuals involved in the case. Crow's amateur extra privileges will be restored after 6 months if no new violations have been found, the FCC said. Amateur radio licensees know that the rules require them to share the airwaves, which means that bad actors cannot plead ignorance, FCC Enforcement Bureau Chief Rosemary Harold said in an FCC release. The settlement is a significant payment for an individual operator, and it sends a serious message. Play by the rules in the amateur radio bands or face real consequences. We thank the U.S. Attorney's Office for understanding the importance of this type of case and pushing it forward to ensure a resolution that included strong penalties for substantial violations of the law. The settlement resolves a civil complaint in USA versus Brian Crow in Federal District Court for the Western District, Pennsylvania area to recover an unpaid $11,500 fine that the FCC imposed on Crow in a 2015 forfeiture order. Allowing licensed amateur radio operators the freedom to converse with others in an orderly fashion and without unwanted disruption is one of the missions of the FCC, Brady said. This complaint identifies one such individual who intentionally interfered with other law-abiding amateur radio operators. The FCC recounted in its forfeiture order that it had responded in March 2014 to several complaints of intentional interference on 14.313 megahertz and that commission agents used radio direction finding techniques to determine the transmission sources. According to the court complaint against Crow, FCC agents tracked transmissions to Crow's residence and monitored them for approximately 3 hours and heard him transmit slow scan television signals and a pre-recorded voice transmission of another amateur radio station on the frequency. The FCC said it worked with Brady's office to craft the agreement with Crow arising from its forfeiture order that found his behavior violated the Communications Act and commission rules.
1: The Canadian Cassiope, or Cascade, SmallSat, and Ionospheric Polar Explorer spacecraft is once again eavesdrop on ARRL Field Day activity. For more on this story, we go to League headquarters, where Carla Pereira, KC1HSX, files this report.
2: Cassiope's Radio Receiver Instrument, or RRI, was tuned to 7.005 MHz during six passes over the North American continent during Field Day 2018, although there was no advanced publicity this year. The RRI is a component of the spacecraft's Enhanced Polar Outflow Probe, a suite of eight science instruments that study space weather. Gareth Perry, a physics and astronomy postdoctoral research associate at the University of Calgary in Canada, said, quote, "We're really happy with our results this year. The RRI recorded plenty of chatter between Field Day participants, especially during our passes over the eastern and central United States on the evening of June 23rd, unquote. Cassiope also had turned a close ear to activity during Field Day 2015 and 2017, and its activities last year were heavily promoted. Perry described the 2017 response from the amateur radio community as overwhelming, with the RRRI inundated with CW signals. Perry and the Ham Radio Science Citizen Investigation Group, or HAMSI, coordinated with the Neshoba Valley Amateur Radio Club and with the Indianapolis Radio Club to direct traffic, asking their members to stick to pre-selected frequencies during the passes and to record their transmitting logs. Perry and the HAMSI group have been using ARRL Field Day as an opportunity to study space weather and HF radio wave propagation. Thanks to the efforts of Phil Erickson, W1PJE, Cassiope this year also had the support of the Millstone Hill Incoherent Scatter Radar, a large ionospheric radar with wide coverage over the U.S. East Coast. I'm Carla Pereira, KC1HSX.
1: Perry is the lead author of the first publication to use data from ARRL's field day, Citizen Radio Science, an analysis of amateur radio transmissions with EPOP RRI. The paper, which reports on Cassiope's involvement in ARRL field day, is set for publication in Radio Science. We figured it would be easier to assign frequencies ahead of time so that we would know where to look in post-processing, which seems to have paid off, Perry added. He told ARRL that data from this year's field day experiment presently is in HDF5 format, and preparations are underway to convert the RRI data into a more accessible format for amateur radio community. We're able to get some of the ionospheric diagnostics from Millstone Hill ionospheric measurements during the Cassiope East Coast Pass, and we'll add another layer of critical information to our observations, Perry explained. He's hoping that Cassiope will continue to participate in Field Day. We're looking forward to next year already, he said. The European Space Agency funds Cassiope EPOP operations under the Third Party Mission Program, a U.S. National Science Foundation grant to the Massachusetts Institute of Technology, supports radar observations and analysis at Millstone Hill.
3: Radio amateurs in Canada, primarily in the province of Quebec, have mounted a petition drive demanding that members of the House of Commons take prompt, decisive regulatory action against a Quebec resident who has been causing deliberate interference. The petition does not spell out the particulars of the allegations, but says that the alleged offender, apparently unlicensed, is already known to authorities. Petitioners claim that the individual's malicious intentions have been threatening the security of emergency radio communication in the province, and they called upon parliamentary lawmakers to ensure the security of HF radio communication. For 2 years, a Nicolet resident near Trois-Rivières, Quebec, illegally set up a transmitting radio station and is generating interference on purpose, the petition recounts. Amateur radio operators in Quebec have identified the illegal radio station and brought it to the attention of Innovation, Science, and Economic Development Canada, and its inspectors seized the individual's radio equipment. One of ISED's functions is telecommunications regulation. According to the petition, the alleged offender acquired new equipment right away and returned to jamming the airwaves. The petition identifies the alleged offender as a male who is known to police in Nicolet and Trois-Rivières and has regular encounters with the law. We are calling on the government to provide more support to the Department of Innovation, Science, and Economic Development, Canada, so that it can intervene more decisively in this matter, the petition declared. Radio Amateurs of Canada, the country's national amateur radio organization, was noncommittal. While we have not had a chance to investigate the specific details of the incidents that the petition refers to, we agree with the importance of acting to support the security of high-frequency communications, RAC said. As of June, the online petition had gathered more than 625 signatures, primarily from Quebec and Ontario. Canada has more than 50,000 amateur radio licensees.
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0: A crack team of contesters from Lithuania has won the gold medal in the World Radio Sport Team Championship 2018, held over the weekend in Germany. For more on this story, we go to Steve Ford, WB8IMY, reporting from League Headquarters.
1: Operating as Y81N, Gaidas Lusinskas, LY9A, and Mindis Jukna, LY4L, topped the real-time scoreboard for much of the event, which is held as a competition within a contest in conjunction with the IARUHF Championship. The winners posted a final score of 5,690,685 points, logging 5,139 contacts, with a heavy emphasis on CW. Taking second place was the Y81A team of Manfred Wolf, DJ5MW, and Stefan von Baltz, DL1IAO, with 5,273,488 points, with 4,936 contests, a majority on CW. In the third spot this time around was the WRTC 2014 defending championship team of Dan Craig, N6MJ, and Chris Herbert, KL9A, who operated as Y82V and racked up a final tally of 4,891,710 points, heavily weighted toward CW. The father-son team of Y87B, Jeff Briggs, K1ZM, and Patrick Briggs, KK6ZM, won the SSB Leader Award. Claiming the award for the most accurate log was the Y86V team of Leo Slavov, OR2F, and Pascal Lierman, ON5RA, of Belgium. Youth team award winners were Alexandru Mankas, YO8TTT, and Leo Chaksenko, UT5GW, who landed 14th place overall. There were three youth teams for competitors age 25 or younger. The youngest WRTC 2018 competitor was 14.
0: This year's first-place team scored nearly 1.5 million fewer points, but 567 more contacts than the WRTC 2014 first-place team of N6MJ and KL9A. Overall, the competitors logged more than 300,000 contacts during the 24-hour event. The excitement of the competitors is at least as high as the spectators watching the live scoreboard, WRTC 2018 said, as the event was starting to wind down. But what distinguishes viewers from contesters is that spectators can see the current position of all the stations the contest teams did not. Determining the final results of WRTC 2018 involved an extensive log-checking process based in part on comparisons between IARUHF contest logs submitted to WRTC 2018 for expressly that purpose. Final results for all the competing teams have been posted on the WRTC 2018 website. Everyone's looking forward to WRTC 2022, which will take place in Bologna, Italy, as announced at the closing ceremony.
2: With just weeks to go until the Youngsters on the Air, or YOTA, international event, YOTA South Africa 2018 gets underway. The South Africa Amateur Radio League is hosting the event. A summertime gathering in the past, YOTA South Africa 2018 will take place during the Southern Hemisphere winter. The YOTA Events team is wrapping up preparations for the 7-day program, August 8th through the 15th, in South Africa's Gauteng region. Some 80 young radio amateurs, including 13-year-old Faith Hannah Leah, AE4FH of Florida, are expected to attend and operate the ZS9 YOTA special event station while there. Last August, 80 young people attended YOTA Summer Camp in England, sponsored by the Radio Society of Great Britain. Two young radio amateurs from the U.S. attended the 2016 YOTA Summer Camp in Austria. In addition to amateur radio, this week creates the opportunity to learn all about different nationalities and cultures, foster international friendships and goodwill, as well as learn new communication and technical skills, IARU Region 1 Youth Working Group Chair Lisa Linders, PA2LS, said in a statement. Linders said this year's camp will mark the first YOTA event focusing on a train-the-trainer principle, with participants learning tips and techniques to start their own youth activities or programs when they return home. With this approach, we will reach a bigger audience on a national and local level, which helps more young people and newcomers get involved in amateur radio, she said. YOTA South Africa 2018 will offer participating radio amateurs opportunities to learn more about amateur radio, get acquainted with fellow amateurs from other parts of the world, and have a lot of fun with amateur radio and social activities during the week-long camp. SARL President Nico van Rensburg, ZS6QL, promised that participants would be greeted with a traditional South African welcome. He said campers can expect a mild winter with sun-filled days with daytime temperatures in the mid-60s. He called YOTA South Africa 2018 a pseudo-summer camp. Highlights planned for the week include learning about software-defined radio technology, building a mini CubeSat, and experience launching and tracking it into near space on a high-altitude balloon. They also will learn about rapid deployment amateur radio, essentially amateur radio on the move, and they will build a QRP-HF transceiver kit. The week will also include a visit to a game reserve.
3: A California man embroiled in a long-running license renewal proceeding has lost the next step in his fight to remain a radio amateur. In a July 9th order, FCC Administrative Law Judge Richard L. Sippel terminated the decades-old license renewal application of William Crowell, W6WBJ, the ex-N6AYJ of Diamond Springs, California, upon a motion by Enforcement Bureau Chief Rosemary C. Harold. Sippel's order followed Crowell's refusal to appear in Washington, D.C. for a hearing to consider not just his license renewal, but related enforcement issues dating back 15 years or more. Crowell's decision not to appear at the hearing has the same practical effect as if he had initially failed pursuant to Section 1.221, Subpart C of the rules, to file a written notice of appearance or otherwise signal his intent to participate in the hearing on his pending renewal application, i.e., he has waived his right to prosecute that application, Harold said in an Enforcement Bureau's June 12th motion to dismiss Crowell's license renewal application. In his order, Sippel said he agreed with Harold's determination. Crowell had asserted that the FCC was obliged to hold field hearings in the city nearest to a licensee's residence, but Sippel said that was incorrect. Crowell invoked financial hardship rules, but Sippel said those would not apply in an amateur radio case. Dismissal of the renewal application was with prejudice. It has been 10 years since the FCC set Crowell's license renewal application for a hearing, which was to center on whether he had violated FCC Part 97 rules in the early 2000s, in part by causing intentional interference, transmitting music, and using indecent language, and whether he was qualified to have his renewal application granted. Crowell raised the lengthy delay in his response to Harold's June 12th motion. The more than 10-year-old delay in holding a hearing herein, that's only since the hearing designation order was issued, the pre-HDO part of the case goes back to 2000, violates my administrative due process rights, claimed Crowell, who is an attorney. Crowell further claimed that most of the witnesses who might testify at a hearing are now deceased, and the evidence is terribly stale. He said the Enforcement Bureau has no excuse for not having taken this case to a hearing at a much earlier date, and, at this point, my ability to elucidate the truth has been fatally compromised. Crowell was fined $25,000 in 2016 for intentionally interfering with the transmissions of other radio amateurs and transmitting prohibited communications, including music. The FCC said Crowell did not deny making the transmissions, but argued, in large part, that those transmissions were protected by the First Amendment of the Constitution. The FCC turned away that assertion. Sippel said he had stayed the renewal case on the basis of the pending forfeiture order proceedings, but said he was later informed that the U.S. Department of Justice has decided not to prosecute the case.
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0: And now with the latest technology news and commentary from Petaluma, California. 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
1: Leo Laporte, the tech guy. They call it the Fermi Paradox, named after the physicist Enrico Fermi, who first posed this question many, many years ago. He said, why is it that even though there must be, there's such a high probability that somewhere in the universe, even in the galaxy, with billions upon billions of stars, that there is somewhere out there intelligent life? Why is it that despite the high probability of that, we have no evidence that it exists? We have no, you know, I mean, I guess there's a few of you who believe, oh, we have the evidence, Leo. It's down there at, in the desert. The military's known about this for years, Leo. I don't believe that. I think if there were a secret, Donald Trump would have told us, right? He would have told us. He can't keep a secret. He would have said, oh, yeah, there's aliens.
2: Oh, yeah, we got them. We got a couple of them.
1: No, there's no evidence. And although I do have many good friends who otherwise seemingly normal friends who think that there is evidence that there are UFOs that we've been contacted. So Seth Shostak, who is a physicist, astronomer, I think, created this SETI project to look for. And what they do is they rent time on these giant radio telescopes like the giant Arecibo telescope, and they collect radio noise from the universe, from swaths of the sky, and then they churn through it with powerful computers trying to figure out if there's any patterns. Because it seems reasonable that if there were intelligent life, they would have created some sort of, you know, radio patterns that traveling at the speed of light would have propagated and reached us. So far, after many decades of searching, no results. The SETI at Home project, different group, but the same idea. This is from Berkeley. And they're doing a same kind of thing, but they're using people's extra computing power. So, you know, when you have a computer, it's on. It's not doing anything. It's just sitting there. Frankly, it's on waiting for you most of the time, even when you're using it. It's kind of, we're slow. Computers are fast. It's going,
2: hey, go ahead, type another key because it's waiting around.
1: So in those little periods of time when it's just sitting there, these projects, and there's more than one. I'll tell you about some other ones. Do stuff like analyze radio signals to see if there's any patterns that we can discern that might indicate extraterrestrial intelligence. No luck. Why do you think that is? Why is that? I think my personal belief is that the galaxy alone, let alone the universe, is so incredibly vast. We kind of, because we're humans, we underestimate the distance. But really, it's very unlikely that, let's say there's extraterrestrial life out there, you know, a million light years away. You're not going to try to get here. It's too far. It's like saying, you know, if you could just get to Mumbai right now, there's an ice cream cone waiting for you. Who's going to do that? No one, because it's so far away. It's just too far. But still, radio waves, they come anyway, and we haven't found anything. There's another project a little closer to home called Folding at Home. I think it was kind of created in response to SETI at Home. Folding at Home does medical research by doing something called protein folding. And that's a very